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1: I'm very sleepy. I was just sleepy. But it was important for me to come, so I just... I'm not really apologizing for my sleep, but I'm really tired. We'll try one more, right? This is the song on my new CD. The name of it is True Love, but this one called Pressure Drop. Yeah. Yeah. Yeah. Ready? One, two, one.

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Radio K, Real College Radio. All right, you just heard Hey by Pixies. Right before that was Not Broken by Alan Sparhawk. Right before that was Change in the House of Flies by Scout Gillett. And to start it all off was Irish Tears by Tyboy Digital and Sweetum. Don't know if I'm saying that right, but that's supposedly what you heard. Anyways, hey, if you are new here, I am DJ Stargirl. This is my show every Friday from 9 to 11. I am back here in the booth by myself, and I put some funky tunes in for you guys. I like to hear from you. I like to dance around, you know. I haven't been back here for a hot minute. I wasn't here last week. Not to out myself, but I was not here last week. So, sorry to anyone who tuned in on my shift and was thinking that I was going to be back here. I'm sorry. I thought I was going to be back here, but then my plans changed. Because, you know, it was the 4th of July, so obviously I'm not going to be back here. I'm going to be doing some other shenanigans, but that's for me to know and not, you know, for you to know. But anyways, I have some songs lined up. Not sure what I'm going to play next right off the bat, but I have somewhat of an idea of what I want to play, so I guess you're going to have to keep listening. I'm feeling, like, very nostalgic right now. I've been listening to a lot of music that I haven't heard in a while, or was just, like, you know, reminding me of little memories I had up in the dome, you know? And you know, I just kind of want to play some of that today, if I have the chance. And if you have any songs that make you feel nostalgic, feel free to send them in. I will play them, and we can be nostalgic together. So, I will be holding your hands through the sound waves, you know, as we take a little time travel vibes, you know. So, yeah, that's just what I'm thinking to start it all off. Yeah, keep on listening to Radio K, Real College Radio.

0: Radio K, Real College Radio. You just heard Theme Park by Lung Leg. Right before that was Death of a Party by Blur. Right before that was The Empty by Le Tigre. And started off was Loser by Beck. So, kind of just threw everything out there to start it all off. Yeah, I feel like that went pretty good. Of course, I was jumping around while listening to The Empty, because it's honestly hard not to jump around like a total maniac. But that is just my opinion. I don't know if you guys were jumping around, but I surely was. I was sweating back here. So that's like a little bit of, I guess, my nostalgia vibe. Don't know how nostalgic it is, honestly, you know? Because some of that stuff was actually new things that I have been listening to. Like Lung Leg, I actually recently started listening to them earlier this year. So, I mean, I guess I'm feeling nostalgic at the start of the year. So, I mean, that kind of counts, I guess. In my opinion, I think Lung Leg is pretty good. They're superior. Sorry, I'm figuring out the CDs back here. I don't know what else to yap about right now. I'm still figuring out what I'm playing up next. So far, I have two songs. They are both very good. I also have been listening to a lot of punk music again. Same thing with Britpop, you might say. Britpop. Hitting up the pubs, I can't really do a British accent right now. I was low-key butchering that. I'm getting back into Britpop, so you got a little taste of the Blur coming at you. David Albarn, I think that's how you say that. I don't know. He also is a part of Gorillaz, which I think is kind of funny. Actually, a lot of people don't know this, but in one of like the first few releases of Gorillaz, one of the lead singers of Chibo Matto was actually a part of Gorillaz for a while. I don't know if she is a part of them anymore, but I do know that she did some of the vocals for some songs, because she was that little girl that was a part of like the Gorillaz, like OCs, you know, like the characters, which I find so cool. Because I love Chibo Matto, actually. I should probably play them now that I'm talking about them, because now I kind of want to listen. But yeah, I find that so interesting. And I find that really cool that they did that. So yeah, that was a nice little fun fact for you. Again, if you have any requests, anything in particular you want to listen to, I will plug it in our infinite library right now. That is actually not so infinite, so kind of on a little bit of a constraint, but I will still search for you because I'm back here, so might as well. And yeah, keep listening to Radio K, and I guess you'll be hearing some more nostalgic tunes coming your way right here on Radio K, Real College Radio.
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0: Oh my goodness. Oh. Sorry, my headphones are acting all whack. Radio K. Real College Radio. You just heard King of Silence by Chiba Motto. Right before that was Daddy's Car by The Cardigans. Right before that was When I Come Around by Green Day. And to start it all off was You're the Wish You Are I Had by XTC. I have no idea if I was saying that right, but I know I have an issue with pronouncing artists' names, and you guys like to remind me on that, so if I did say XTC's wrong, I'm sorry. Okay, I'm trying. I'm only one person, okay? I'm not all-knowing. Anyways, that was a little taste of some more of my nostalgia. Up next is going to be some more of my nostalgia, but we have some requests. Actually, quite a lot of requests that I'm getting sent my way. So thank you for sending your carrier pigeons. I will be sending them through. So yeah, I really appreciate that. I have to figure out the little music search thing, though, because, of course, when it's my time to shine, it likes to act up again, so I'm having to deal with that on top of trying to figure out what I'm playing next. So if things are a little bit sketch, my bad, guys. I'm trying my best. yeah. Actually, that Chiba Motto song is probably one of my top favorite songs of theirs. To be honest, the vocals are really good. I love to sing along with them. Alas, you will not be hearing me because I do not think I'm that good. Although I have had some people tell me that I'm pretty good. So I do like to lie to myself, so I could be wrong. But yeah, that's like a really fun song to like sing along to in the song. In the car. I'm doing the thing again where I'm mixing up my words. Yeah, I think that's a really fun song to listen to while you're singing along in your car, you know. Beep, beep. Skirt. Vroom. You know, ride the bus, I guess. I don't know. Whatever you guys do. Actually, do use public transit. Highly recommend. Save so much gas. Please take advantage of the bus and thank your bus drivers. Anyways, that's all I have to say. So yeah, I love listening to that song. And yes, The Cardigans, of course, because when I was in high school, a little lore, I was obsessed with The Cardigans. Every single time, whenever it turned fall, for some reason, all I listened to was The Cardigans. Like, of course I listened to some other stuff because, you know, I have some variety, okay? I'm polyjamorous. I listen to other stuff. But I, of course, was listening to The Cardigans because I think they're more of, like, a fall, like, type of, like, band to listen to. I do think that they do mesh well with the other seasons, okay? But me, personally, every single time I think of The Cardigans, I think of, like, fall, you know, leaves are changing, the air is a little brisk, and you do need a cardigan for that. See what I did there? Okay. actually, someone said that they are Swedish. Of course I knew that. I'm joking. Yeah, I did know that. But thank you for letting me know. I do think it's really cool that they are Swedish because, yeah, who doesn't love a good Swedish band, you know? You also got ABBA. I can't list any other bands that are Swedish, but that's all I know. Oh, wait, I think Lungleg is actually from Sweden, if I remember correctly. I actually did do I did end up writing my final on Riot Girl. Yay! That's another little nostalgic lore drop of mine. If there are If there are still listeners who are listening to me from, you know, spring, thank you. Thanks. I'm sorry you have to listen to me, but I did end up writing my final on Riot Girl, and it turned out really good. I got 100% on that, and I had a lot of fun listening to so much Riot Girl. Of course, I was mad at every man I was talking to, but it was worth it. It was so worth it. And I got to, like, read so many fun, interesting articles on all of these really cool Riot Girl bands from way back in the day, and, like, compare it to modern day Riot Girl. Like, in one of the articles, they used the example of Olivia Rodrigo being this generation's sort of, like, Riot Girl-esque inspired aesthetic, which I do kind of see, because she does lean a bit alternative in her earlier work. I don't know about the work that she's coming out with right now. Love, love, love Olivia Rodrigo. I think she's amazing. But I like to see that she is, you know, it does look like she's branching out a bit more, which I do really appreciate. So, yeah, they brought up that argument, and I think that's so interesting. And I think Riot Girl is slowly coming back, maybe? Because I am seeing, like, a lot more, like, alternative people out there. But then again, it could just be because I was, you know, looking at so much Riot Girl stuff that, like, my feed was giving it back to me. So I could just be lying to myself again, but anyways, I'm yapping. And then, of course, I threw in some Green Day because I grew up listening to Green Day. My dad would play them in the car a lot. And I just remember, like, the first time I listened to them, I was, like, a bit scared. I was a little bit scared because, like, why are these guys being so aggressive? But then now, like, as I started, like, growing up, the more I listened to them, the more that I love them. And also, very great guys, and just in general, love what they stand for, love what they're doing. Yeah, I just think they're really cool. So I threw that in. Also, my favorite Green Day song, might I add. I really love When I Come Around, but that's besides the point. Up next, I have some more nostalgic tunes, of course. This one's going to be, like, a bit sad, I think. A little bit sad. So, yeah, I guess I will talk to you about that. But in order for you to hear my opinion, you have to keep listening to Radio K, Real College Radio.
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You just heard American Pie by Don McLean. Right before that was Baby Britain by Elliot Smith. Right before that was Garden Song by Phoebe Bridgers. And to start it off was Banana Pancakes by Jack Johnson. Yeah, that was a mix of songs that I wanted to play and a couple requests. Actually, the last one was a request, but I do love that song and it does fit with this theme because my dad really likes that song. So hope you were feeling nostalgic. Yeah, I also know it was my uncle's favorite song as well. So might as well play it. Up next, I have some more little, like, fun, punky tunes, I guess. Someone said R.I.P., what was it, Guitar Hero. So, if you're still listening, I'm going to be playing the Guitar Hero song. Not the exact one, because sadly, I found something out about that track on this album, on the CD that I'm playing it from. It skips, so sorry, can't play that song. But I do love this album, so of course I'm going to play some kind of song off of that album because it's a great album. And in my opinion, it's the only great album that they have.

0: Jimmy Neutron memes that stem from that album too, I find so funny. Even though they are pure brain rot, I for some reason just can't help but smile and giggle a little bit. So yeah. And then I have a couple other requests. Someone requested No Doubt. No Doubt I will be playing that. Are you kidding me? I'm not playing the exact song that you asked me to play. Oh, wait, actually, you did request the song that I'm going to play. Never mind. I'm playing my favorite No Doubt song. I do really like No Doubt, but this is, like, in my opinion, probably their best song. Sorry, I just really like this song. It's so catchy, and it's just so full of rage, and I like that. But it's like subtle, contained rage. It's demure rage, so might as well do that. So, yeah. And then I'm just going to figure out what else I'm going to play, because right now I have like a little bit of a setup, but I have to get my move on, because I'm still trying to figure out what else I want to play. So that is all I have for now. And yeah, I hope you guys are feeling a little bit nostalgic, and I hope you are enjoying this, because I have only like a little bit more than a half hour left back here, so you're stuck with me until then. So yeah, keep listening to Radio K, Real Nostalgic Radio.
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You just heard Spiderwebs by No Doubt. Right before that was Take It on the Run by REO Speedwagon. Right before that was Windy by The Ladybug Transistor. And to start it all off was Buddy Holly by Weezer. Which actually, funny story on that first song off of that set. That was a request that someone had because they said RIP Guitar Hero. Which I find kind of funny because I think I remember playing Buddy Holly or like some Weezer, probably Say It Ain't So, to be honest. It was most likely that one. I remember playing that on a very old Wii at like some friend's house in high school, and it was like one of the oldest versions of Guitar Hero, and we were playing that song nonstop. So every single time I hear that song, my brain's just like, okay, in green, red, was that yellow? I can't. And I'm like tweaking, and I'm trying to see like which button is which. Cause that game is low key stressful. They were having us do so much. It got even worse. Like the harder you got, like the worse. Which obviously, like duh, I know that's how games work, but I just like they took it a little too far. Like I'm a little slow. You gotta slow this down for me. I'm not that fast. Okay, I'm not magic fingers. Okay, I can't do that. But yeah, I added some REO Speedwagon in there because that is one of my guilty pleasures and also one of the bands that gives me such big nostalgia, you know, for just like different things that I've gone through. Especially that song recently, just screaming that in my car, just it for no part in particular reason, you know, just screaming because why not. I honestly, like, I'm not a huge REO Speedwagon fan, but I do really like them. And I feel like I definitely should listen to some of their other stuff because I think I would like it. I just, the look of them, they just look so geeky. I'm like, if I say I like them, I'm gonna look kind of lame, but they're kind of good. So it's like, do I say I like them or do I not? I don't know. So yeah, this next set that I have going is going to be a bit more, I don't know, I guess a bit more dancey instead of punk rocker, you know? I have some fun tunes planned already. I was going to play something for my mom in particular, because, I don't know, I'm planning on playing Prince next, and I love Prince, and Prince is always nostalgic. And so I thought, oh, I could play Salt-N-Pepa, because my mom likes Salt-N-Pepa. And then I look up their name three different times just to make sure, and nope, don't have it. And I'm upset, because I actually did really want to listen to them. What song was it? One of their songs actually did play when I was at work today. I was folding some shirts, and all of a sudden, the intro to one of their songs came on, and I was like, oh my god, it is this? And it was. And yeah, that's honestly how it feels at every single shift that I have, though. I listen to whatever songs they play, and I'm like, I know this one. I know this song. I played this last week. Come on. I don't know. I like to see if I know every single song that they play. For the most part, I kind of don't, but I like to lie to myself, so whatever. I'm still figuring out what I'm going to play for the rest of that set, but so far I just have two songs. I'm only in here for couple more minutes, so
I don't know. I guess you'll have to keep listening to Radio K and see what I throw at you and see what sticks. But yeah, for now, just keep listening to Radio K, Real College Radio.

0: Hello, this is Andrew WK. I'm very happy to be on this radio station. So happy that I named myself after it. This is Radio K.
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2: 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Yeah, us too. 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We love you.

0: Radio K, Rue College Radio. You just heard Army Dreamers by Kate Bush. Right before that was Manic Monday by The Bangles. Right before that was If I Was Your Girlfriend by TLC. And to start it all off was Why You Wanna Treat Me So Bad by Prince. In my opinion, I think that was pretty stacked. I played TLC because, sadly, no Salt and Peppa in the studio. So I played TLC instead because I'm sure my mom was probably a fan of them way back in the day. So, yeah. And then I also played The Bangles because I know she likes The Bangles as well. So, and I also kind of wanted to listen to those songs. So I put them on anyways. But yeah, I know my mom likes those songs. So why not play them? I don't know if she's actually a Kate Bush fan. I guess we'll find out. She's probably listening. Hi, Mom. Hello. Oh, my dog actually visited me this week. We walked the stone arch together with my mom. It was very nice. Was she a little attention? Yes. She was a huge attention. Because she started barking and whining as soon as I went into a coffee shop to get my mom and I some little coffee shop drinks because we walked so far. And then all of a sudden, my mom is like outside of the coffee shop, outside of the windows, pointing at my dog because my dog is going crazy because I went inside without her. How dare I? And then, so there's some construction happening because this is Minnesota. When aren't we fixing our roads? And the construction workers start coming towards my mom and my dog, and it's just like, is she a hunting dog? Does she know how to hunt? Because my dog's a beagle. And my mom was like, no. I mean, she can, but she's not. And I don't know. We just thought that was funny because they were asking so much questions, stupid questions, apparently. That's what my mom said. And yeah, I find that kind of funny still, that they asked all those questions and they took one look at my dog and was like, yeah, that looks like a hunting dog. No, my dog is very small. If anything, the animal would hunt her. I'm just saying. And yeah, I'm glad my dog came and said hi to me. Really missed her. It was very nice to see her, even though she was begging for attention from other people and not from me, but that's every dog. So yeah, that was my last set. I will be heading on out of here, but I am going to be putting in some more music. So while I leave, I will be playing myself out with some lovely little... oh my gosh, I can't speak. Some lovely little songs that, you know, are also kind of, I guess, nostalgic to me. Or I guess I just kind of want to play. So I'm putting them in. I'm also putting in some more requests that I didn't get to. So if you hear your requests, yay! I put them in. Again, I listen to all of your requests. I love to put in some new music. That is not my choosing, because if it were up to me, I would be listening to a lot of the same stuff that I listen to every day. So no one really wants to hear that. But yeah, if you enjoyed what I had going on, feel free to tune in Fridays, 9 to 11 p.m. Sometimes I stay later, depending on what I'm doing the next day. Obviously, I'm working again. She works hard for the money. It is so hard for it, honey. Get it? Donna Summer. also reference to the birdcage. I do this every single time. I always reference the birdcage. I love the birdcage. Anyways, if you liked what you were listening to, I am on summer semester every Friday, 9 to 11. And if you like this, I'm during that time. So, yeah, I've been DJ Stargirl. Thanks for listening. We really appreciate you guys. So, keep listening to Radio K. We're better than all the other stations. Don't tell them I said that. And, yeah, have a good night. Get back safe. Have a great summer. And I will see you next time. And keep listening to Radio K, Real College Radio.
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And those tunes in our hearts gave us a

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1: 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No!

Temptation's page flies out the door. You follow, find yourself at war. Watch waterfalls of pity roar. You feel the moan, but unlike before, you discover that you just be one more person crying.

As some worn victory, some downfall, private reasons, great or small, can be seen in the eyes of those that call to make all that should be killed to crawl, while others say don't hate nothing at all except hatred. Disillusion words like bullets bark as human gods aim for their mark. Make everything from toy guns that spark to flesh-colored Christs that glow in the dark. It's easy to see without looking too far that not

Our preachers preach of evil fates. Teachers teach that knowledge waits, can lead to $100 plates. Goodness hides behind its gates. But even the President of the United States sometimes must have to stand naked.

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When a trembling distant voice unclear startles your sleeping ears to hear that somebody's

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I'm DJ Barnyard. 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Tune in if you want to hear some oldies. And they don't supposed to keep it in this pit and the water hanging on. It's like, yeah, yeah, yeah, yeah, okay, okay, yeah.

Radio K, Real College Radio. You just heard Echo 2K with Peroxide, and before that we had Bloodletting by Fly Anakin, Music Baby by Jane Remover, and the first song in that set list was Milo with Elastic. This is DJ Nova Scotia. I'll be here from 7 to 9 this beautiful Saturday morning, and I want to especially shout out that new Fly Anakin track we just played off of the record The Forever Dream that was titled Bloodletting. And I also want to shout out Coily Chris, who is featured on that track and also has production credits on that track. And I find that for some reason, a lot of my favorite artists and rappers are also the ones that do their own production. I don't know if there's any actual reason behind that or if it's just a coincidence, but I especially like Coily Chris's production on that track as well. I love that kind of, I guess, dampered sound, if that makes sense. Kind of low-key drums. We really just let whoever's on the track speak their thing, really get through. And a lot of Coily Chris's production has a lot of jazz influence too, which I always love. He's also done production for Danny Brown, Makami, a lot of different artists. He's been around quite a long time, so I want to especially shout out him. And also before that, Jane Remover with Music Baby off of the Heart EP. Probably still one of my favorite EPs released in the last couple of years. Still amazing. Music Baby, one of my favorite tracks off that. Very great Jersey-influenced sound. Always got to throw in some Jane Remover into the set list somewhere in my two-hour show. Up next, we're going to keep going with that electronic feel from Jane Remover and Echo 2K. We're going to go into some Nina Jirachi. This one's titled Battery Death, right here on Radio K, Real College Radio.

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1: Don't let me go. Don't let me go. I can relive the situation like it was just this morning. I was tweaking, felt a little breeze and thought I had something. Baby, I don't know. Something got me at an arm's length. I don't think I'm alone. I can just tell it the tone shift. I feel it, how we helix like we woven. Nudge me closer if I tiptoe. Let me know you're on my shoulder. What does he know? I don't know, but he chose me. Please show me. He dangles it right on my nose. I don't need you. Why don't you just leave me alone? All the things you really just won't let go. Go, go. My ghost, go, go. It was right under my nose, felt all the weight and smelt the aroma. Right under your chin, now you and your kin, you gotta lay low. Much shed the echoes, I turn my back and I gotta ignore. Can feel the same fate, I thought I'd feel great, but I feel a bit alone. My ghosts go ghosts, I dodge my shadow, I'm trying to cast mo. Like go, go, go, he couldn't be far, man, stay on your toes. I try to move on, but little I know that I needed my bro. We seen so much, he being so clutch when I stooped to my love. My ghost go, my ghost go, go, go, go.
2: Now we wake up.
1: My ghost go, my ghost go, go, go, go. My ghost go, my ghost go, go, go, go.
2: Now we wake up.
1: My ghost go.

I can relive this situation like it was just this evening. If you teased me and told me these things, I wouldn't believe it. Dropped in the deep end. Why did you leave me? I took on round it. You pushed me deep in. This ain't what I meant by get my feet wet. You show me signs and just let them sink in. It's to my shoulders, it's to their knees. I know you try to show me, but I didn't see. I went from dodging my shadows to trying to cast more, sitting staring at the cement. Ballet candles, I check the handles, I check my basement. Did I do it wrong? Was it the wrong song? I check my placement. Was it the ambiance? I moved around, I rearranged, but I felt nada, I felt deflated. Was this just all just a little game? Was this just all just a cyber show? Where my ghosts go, go. My ghosts go, go. My ghosts go, go. My ghosts go, go. My ghosts go.

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We often mix multiple songs on top of one another, so no two shifts sound the same. If you're down to hear our audio experiment, then make sure to tune in.

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You just heard Weather Day with Blood Online from their latest album, Hornet Disaster. And before that, we had Girls Just Want to Have Fun by Blade, Ghosts Go Ghosts by Bystorm, and the first song in that set was Battery Death by Nina Jirachi. Always have loved Nina Jirachi ever since I discovered her, but this track, I just re-found my love for a few days ago. This album, I Love My Computer, has always been great. Came out about last year. Highly recommend that for anyone that loves just any electronic EDM music. If you haven't heard that yet, you're seriously missing out. It's been out, I believe, for about a year now, so I'm honestly a little late to it myself. But that was Battery Death on my I Love My Computer first on that set. Awesome track. And I also wanted to give some love to Weather Day, their newest album, Hornet Disaster. Super great. Still has that same feel of the first record come in, which was a solo record, but now they got a whole band and they're still able to create this DIY noise pop emo shoegaze sound really well, because from their first album it wasn't bad quality, but you could tell it was very at home, very, you know, limited recording equipment and instruments and stuff. I believe the vocals on the album were recorded on a headset, and if you haven't heard the album, that might sound literally awful, but I promise to you it's great. Sounds awesome. The singing's very emotional on both of these records. Very emotive. I've always loved Weather Day. That track was Blood Online. Super great. And yeah, up next, we're going to go into some local music. This one's called Paper Thin by She's Green, right here on Radio K, Real College Radio.

Radio K, Real College Radio. You just heard Machine Girl with Psychic Attack. And before that, we had Amsterdam by Ear. One More Love Song by Mac DeMarco. And the first song that set was Paper Thin by She's Green. I really loved that Machine Girl track, and really that whole Machine Girl album as a whole that this is off of. This is off of MG Ultra, which came out back in late 2024. And I really, really enjoy this record. I feel like it takes a bit of a step back from, besides this track, I think this track is the outlier in what I'm about to say, but the whole album, a lot of it takes a little bit of a step back in kind of that chaotic, electronic, noisy sound that most Machine Girl fans are fans of them for, that came off of their earlier records. And I feel like a lot of this record, especially tracks like Mother Father, kind of calm down on this record, MG Ultra. But Psych Attack is definitely not the case. This is one of my favorite tracks off of this record. And I also really appreciate, they put out a follow-up record to this last year, MG Ultra X, and that one was called Saga Warrior. And that one was headed a bit more of a noise rock direction than anything electronic. Still had plenty of electronic all over the record, obviously. But I really liked the direction they went off of that record. And it especially went over live when I saw them at First Avenue about a year ago. And Machine Girl is definitely one of the best live acts I've seen. Just crazy energy, awesome live band that they do. Because, yeah, Machine Girl is now three people. It's not just one person now. And, yeah, super awesome. Next, we're going to get into a Chat Pile track off their latest record, Who Loves the Sun. This one is titled Deep Blue, right here on Radio K, Real College Radio.

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You just heard the live version of Thank You for Sending Me an Angel by Talking Heads. And before that, we had Unity by Frank Ocean, Biblical Vines.

0: And I just think it's super fun. I love kind of the galloping sounding drums on this, if you describe it like that. And whenever David Bryan just writes a song about, as the title says, buildings, they're for some reason always really good. He has cities, don't worry about the government. He writes about buildings a lot for some reason, but they're always amazing. So I think, you know, works out in his favor. That's why they did a whole album about it. More songs about buildings and food. Definitely underrated. So yeah, big love to Talking Heads there. Up next, we'll be getting into our weekly Real College podcast segment here on the show. This segment is titled Humors, Charms, and the Great Beyond, and we'll be getting right into it right here on Radio K, Real College Podcast Radio.
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3: Alexandra Denisova
2: and Hayden Lesseter. Today, we're going to be taking a look behind the curtain. What lies beyond our mere mortal material vision? Some call it spirituality, some call it religion, and some call it superstition. We call it really interesting.
3: Our reporters will be taking you on a voyage through the charms we hold dear to us. A travel back to the Middle Ages and a conversation about the inevitable path that lies ahead. So, don't touch that dial or move that mouse, because you never know what may happen. Starting us off is Gimmick Dobozinski.
4: What kinds of symbols do you associate with luck?
5: I would say the first thing that came to my head in pop culture is the four-leaf clover.
6: Symbols that are broadly considered to be lucky, there's the stuff like the four-leaf clover, the rabbit's foot. A lot of people think that angel numbers, like repeating numbers, are lucky.
4: Most people would agree that these symbols are lucky. But why is that? Well, with some research and some Radio K opinions, I found out the reasons behind a few of our lucky associations. The four-leaf clover has had a history that is somewhat cloudy, and origins come from all manner of places. Two of the more prominent sources of the clover's luck are in St. Patrick and the Celtic Druids. Supposedly, the symbol was first meant to represent the four elements, but when St. Patrick and the other Catholics came to Ireland, the plant was instead reinterpreted. Instead, the clover was the one piece of paradise that Eve brought to our world. Despite the fact that the origins aren't clear, general acceptance and pop culture continue to draw connections between the four-leaf clover and luck.
5: I think the things that I think are lucky are, like, things that remind me of other people because it, like, keeps them with me.
4: Lyra, a history major and junior who works at Radio K, holds her own lucky charm.
5: My friend who lives far away from me gave me this little piece of wood and it painted on it, it says, "Miss you," with a heart. And I carry it with me in my purse everywhere I go. And I kind of forgot it was in there. And then I was, like, thinking of things that I guess are lucky charms, and I thought of that.
4: Well, what about rabbit's feet? You can buy a keychain of one in nearly every truck stop, gas station, or gift store. So how'd they get their lucky rep? The rabbit's foot origin comes from a few different places around the world, but in North America, it can be traced back to hoodoo, a practice created and performed by enslaved Black Americans, which holds a focus on healing and respect for ancestors. References to both hoodoo and the rabbit's foot can be heard in the song "There'll Be a Hot Time in Old Town Tonight," which was used in minstrel shows around the 1900s. Rabbit's foot has a lot of rituals associated with it, and specifics on why it's lucky or how to harvest it vary. The popularity of it comes through the adoption of it by white Americans and in songs written by blues singers like Blind Lemon Jefferson.
6: Yes, the number 612 or 612 is lucky to me, personally.
4: On the less physical side, Sasha, a sophomore American studies major and the membership director at Radio K, has lucky associations with a few things.
6: Well, for starters, it's my birthday, June 12th, so 612. I really have always admired how the number 12 is divisible by so many things. If it was up to me, we would use base 12 as a number system because it's divisible by 2, 3, 4, and 6. I think that's so much more optimal than 10. Also, I think that 612 has just recurred in my life in a lot of different ways. It's the area code for Minneapolis, which I didn't know before I moved here. But I was like, huh, that's a coincidence. Another thing that's lucky for me is, like, I don't believe in astrology, but I am a Gemini according to astrology. And I think that, like, twin mot-

0: Motifs have reoccurred through a lot of my life as well. I've always kind of felt like probably I had a twin that I absorbed in the womb, and like I'm actually have been living for two people for my whole life.
1: Finally, when it comes to angel numbers, a set of several repeated numbers, the origin is a little more clear, but definitely more modern. The idea comes from numerology, a belief that numbers are connected to the universe and can divine truths based on their individual frequencies. The idea is claimed to have started with Pythagoras, who is better known for his theorem, and the cult he'd formed based around numbers. These early ideas were expanded on by Doreen Virtue, the author who coined the term angel numbers. She wrote several books on New Age teachings and a few on angel numbers solely, but has since disavowed the idea altogether. These lucky symbols are a notable outlier as they come from more modern times rather than folklore. Lucky charms appear in almost every culture around the world. Whether they attract luck or defend from evil spirits, there's really no shortage of talisman to improve your odds. It is worth asking, though, why do we have lucky charms?
0: I think humans tend to want to see, like, patterns in things, because the idea that everything happens by complete chance or that nothing happens for a specific reason is quite demoralizing, and so I think people tend to seek out things that they will believe will increase their chances of good things happening to them.
1: It feels as though lucky charms themselves are going out of fashion, though perhaps that is not always a bad thing. As people continue to discover, coin, and understand new ways of changing their fates, the landscape of what we consider lucky may become entirely different. No matter what happens, this reporter will continue to hold on to his clover keychains. For Real College Podcast, I'm Gimmick Dobzinski.
2: Do you have any lucky charms, Alexandra?
3: Yes. Whenever I walk to class, I always make sure to take Scholar's Walk, because it feels lucky. Do you, Hayden?
2: No, I don't really have any lucky charms. But you know who did?
3: Oh, yes. The medieval people. So next up, Hayden Lassiter will be taking us back. Way back to the Middle Ages.
4: We're not trying to judge as historians, and that's really important in thinking about this. People were doing the best that they could with the knowledge that they had. Right? People in the future are going to laugh about things that we did.
5: There's a tendency, I think, sometimes for those of us who are living, you know, in the present, to think that we're above these sort of superstitious practices and developments. And I don't think that that's necessarily fair. Are they rooted, nevertheless, in this sort of inherited understanding of, like, well, we're trying to exert some sort of understanding of the world around us, and we're trying to respond to that in some way. And it might not be rooted in perfect scientific thinking. It might be rooted much more in sort of tradition and habit and practice, which is inherited and not always questioned by people on the ground.
2: When thinking about what our ancestors in the Middle Ages believed, it can be easy to simply write it all off as uneducated superstition. Ideas like humoral medicine, alchemy, warding off evil spirits with special artifacts, it can seem almost silly to the civilized and enlightened modern citizen. However, for this segment, I and two history PhD candidates at the University of Minnesota hope to present a view of the people of the Middle Ages as not necessarily misguided, but doing the best with what they knew. The mystical and spiritual used to be more involved in people's everyday lives, and today we're going to take a look at some of the practices that helped people in the past make sense of the crazy world in which they lived.
6: Hello, this is Jake Henke. I am a, fourth-year PhD candidate in the history department. It's sort of an interesting time, I think, to be getting into the field of history, because universities seem to be cutting back across the board on hiring opportunities and positions for people like professors. And so when I was approaching the idea of potentially doing a PhD, it really came down to the fact that I fundamentally enjoyed doing the research element of it. Beyond that dimension, I really like teaching. It's a lot of fun. There's an element of performance, I think, that goes into it as well. And I've really enjoyed the opportunities that I've had to work with undergraduates here at the university. In general, when we're talking about superstition, the dimension of topics that are ingrained in the sciences, in medicine, understandings that today we might not necessarily view as like, oh, this is proper science. But there's also that I mentioned very much of the way that average people were interacting with the world around them. And we would tend to apply the label of superstition to it, but sometimes that word can be a little bit loaded, right? There's an assumption with the idea of superstition that it's based off of this idea of something that isn't necessarily accurate, but people are doing this practice anyway. And sometimes that doesn't necessarily capture what's actually happening on the ground. So the term superstitio itself is emerging from a Latin context. The Romans and the Greeks sort of had regarding practices that were sort of outside of the auspices of traditional religion. One of the prime examples is this idea of the evil eye. Throughout the ancient world, there's this prevailing idea that there could be an eye watching over you as an individual, the eye of sort of envy or wrath. And you were always at risk of potentially losing that which you had, you know, your possessions, your property, your family, etc. And so people would take steps in order to ward off the evil eye. That happened in a variety of different forms. People would take miniature eyes themselves and they would set them up around their property or along roadways, etc., as a way to sort of ward off this idea of the evil eye. There are similar practices that emerge throughout the late antique context, once Christianity is really on the rise, of how to ward off demons and evil spirits. And there's traditions that develop, especially in like the Syrian and the Egyptian deserts, of these ascetics, these desert fathers going out into the wilderness and warding off these evil spirits by invoking divine names. We label this as superstition yet again, but in a way it's religious ritual, religious practice. Further along those lines, as we get further into the medieval period, the idea of things like pilgrimage really begins to develop and emerge as well. And when pilgrims would travel is exceedingly dangerous in the pre-modern world. And so they would often bring things with them in an attempt to ward off dangers along the road. And once they reached their destination or their pilgrimage site, they would pick up things which both served as souvenirs, as reminders of the place they were, but they often also were specifically designed to make sure that they could return home safe as well. So we see throughout late antiquity, throughout the early medieval period, up all the way into the period of the Crusades, people are returning from the Holy Land with these what are effectively lockets, and sometimes they would contain things like icons, sometimes they would contain contact relics, so things that were at some point in contact with a saint or a holy person, and it could be anything from like, oh, I went into a church and I shaved off a little bit of the wall and now it's in my contact relic, or people going out into the desert and meeting some of these holy men, these ascetics, including one named Simeon the Stylite, who is living on top of a pillar in the Syrian desert for 40 years. And people would literally take shavings from his pillar and they would collect it and they would bring it home with them. All of these different sort of traditions developed from a place of both souvenirs, bringing something back from these holy places, but also as a means by which you could ward off evil, prevent harm from befalling you.
2: Before the development and adoption of germ theory, which builds the foundation for our current modern understanding of medicine, medicine and health was historically thought of through the humoral system, the belief that disease was a result of imbalance of four vital bodily fluids.
4: My name is Mary Kate Walken. I am a PhD candidate in the History of Medicine program here at the university, and I am also a graduate curatorial intern at the Wangenstein Historical Library. The Wangenstein is a really incredible resource that we have here on campus. It's a library with over 72,000 rare books and over 5,000 artifacts, ranging from the 1400s to a little bit after World War II. When we talk about humoral medicine and humoral theory, we first think of the four humors. And so the four humors started out as blood, phlegm, yellow bile, and black bile. And the idea was that each person has an ideal balance of the humors for them as an individual, and sickness and disease are the result of when those humors are out of balance. There was this Roman physician named Galen, and Galenic humoral theory is really what kind of defines medicine in kind of the Western context. And so his explanation of the humors, right, is super influential through the Middle Ages, and then scholars throughout that are riffing on existing knowledge to add little bits. And by the Middle Ages, we're thinking about this concept of macrocosm versus microcosm. Basically, yours and my human bodies are mini systems that reflect the world around us. And bottom line, it's not good for any of it, either in our bodies or in our like cosmos, to be out of whack. Because again, that's where illness and disease creeps in.
2: tying into this esoteric idea of the cosmos and divine influencing the personal and mundane, Jake talks a little bit about alchemy.
5: A well-known phrase that gets thrown around, the idea of that which is below is like to that which is above, and that which is above is like to that which is below. And the idea of this sort of transmutation of metals has to do also with this idea of transformation, cultivation of secret hidden knowledge. It all sort of swirls and coalesces, and you get a development of people who are working on these sorts of esoteric, philosophical, yet also scientific concepts in the medieval period. And the practice of chemia, of alloying particular metals together, rooted in this idea of hierarchy, of combinations between the divine and the mundane world. Once the sort of classical world begins to collapse in on itself and we see the rise of things like Islam, it's maintained and transformed in a different way. And chemia becomes alchemia in Arabic. And on a fundamental level, some alchemical recipes do work. Not to actually transform one-to-one a base metal like lead into gold or something. So people could mix together and heat particular substances and liquids, and then if you dip a metal into it, especially silver, for instance, you could effectively tarnish it and give it a certain golden hue. There are 100% practices that still exist in modernity that have their roots in older. So, for instance, prevent fate from, you know, doing something bad will knock on wood. That's emerging from a medieval tradition. You'll see a lot of times ships which have like carved prows with a particular figure at the front of it that is meant to ward off danger historically. And we don't necessarily associate that anymore, but those traditions are rooted in this idea of warding off superstition. If you see wind chimes, for instance, it's the same sort of idea. They're designed to ward off evil spirits. And you might not think about it practically as, okay, this particular practice is the reason I'm putting wind chimes up on my porch is because I don't want the evil spirits to get in, but they're nevertheless rooted in that same sort of tradition and practice.
2: I know it was a long one today, but it sure is hard to try and squeeze over 1,000 years of philosophy, science, and religion into one segment. Nevertheless, I hope you found this view into the past interesting, and maybe you even have a newfound appreciation for our current understanding of the world, as well as some things that have stayed the same over the years. I'm real glad that they now know that pathogens cause disease, not imbalance of your phlegm and your black bile.
3: Wow, was that a Byzantine chant at the end there?
2: Sure was.
3: Oh, I love this podcast. It's to die for.
2: To die for? Wait, that reminds me of something. That reminds me of how for this next segment, Alexandra Denisova will be taking us through the traditions and innovations of death.
3: The first class I've ever attended at the University of Minnesota was called Literature and Public Death. When I first told my mom about it, she told me to drop it. But I'm really glad I stayed. It can be hard to think about, but death is one of life's certainties. So why is it still such a taboo topic?
7: I mean, I think we sort of, it's taboo. But when you actually ask people, people want to talk about it.
3: This is Anne Tandy-Treiber, professor of literature and death studies here at the U.
7: I think that it was taboo for quite some time because this bigger historical shift, you know, up until about 1900 in the West, people died at home. You died surrounded by your family. People kept the body in the home for a few days. People washed their loved ones' bodies. This is still very much part of a lot of religious traditions, by the way. If your grandmother died, she would simply be upstairs in the bedroom for a couple days while you sorted things out. We lived in a much greater proximity to death. When all of that got medicalized and, you know, more people were going to hospital when they got very ill, I mean, on the one hand, this is a good trend because it meant they could save more people, but it also simply meant that more people were dying in hospitals. And dying in a hospital means, okay, well, now we're going to immediately take grandma's body down to the morgue. We're immediately going to start an autopsy. We're immediately going to take the body away from the family and, you know, sort of start transforming it however we need to into what we're going to do next with it. And I think that started this idea of, it's better for the family if they don't have to deal with the dead body. I think there was this mistaken sense of we want to shield ourselves from dealing with the dead. They thought that was the best thing. And, you know, some people may feel that way, but, you know, that sort of became the dominant trend for most of the 20th century.
8: So are people more comfortable talking about it now?
7: In my experience, the people who have more difficulty talking about it tend to be of an older generation. I think it was much more taboo for people of, I would say, just to make a big generalization, boomer generation people and older. I think it was a much bigger taboo for them. I think younger people are interested in talking about it, want to talk about it.
9: Why would you say that is? Like, why are the younger generations more comfortable?
7: That's a really good question. I think in part it has to do with relaxing of rituals around things. You know, death used to be lots of rules around it, like the kind of service you had to have and wearing all black. It used to be a very, very stiff and formal affair. We're reversing that trend now. We're seeing more people being able to die at home or in a hospice situation. They're being able to die more comfortably. So that's a return to an older model of death that I think is making people more willing to talk about it again.
8: The first hospice in the U.S. was opened in 1974. It wasn't until the 1980s, though, that hospices became a standard part of American healthcare. This goes to show that options for end-of-life care were very limited for quite a while. But what about what happens after?
7: I think that there's a lot of lack of knowledge about what our options are at the end of life. We don't have a lot of really strict traditions in America like we used to, and yet a lack of traditions has kind of created the reverse problem where sometimes people don't know what to do. They don't know what their options are. People don't know that they have a lot of options about what to do with their bodies once they're dead. They don't know about end-of-life issues and what kind of choices they can make. And those can be really hard conversations to have with your family because you don't want to think about your family members dying. So I think the more we can talk about it and get comfortable talking about it, the better we can all experience those things, whether we are the one dying or whether we're going through it with a loved one.
8: I asked Tandy to elaborate on what those options may be.
7: Minnesota is actually really progressive. You know, every state has its own laws, and Minnesota is on the forefront of this. So, for example, we can do green burial here, which means no preserving of the body, everything has to be biodegradable shrouds, and you just go in a hole in the ground, and it's completely 100% green burial. You can also, of course, do, you know, traditional embalming coffin and everything, but a lot of people are turning away from that because of the environmental effects of all those chemicals. Cremation has been popular as an alternative, but that itself, frankly, it requires a lot of energy to burn a body. It's not as green as we like to think. So another one that's becoming available here in Minnesota now is called liquid cremation, aquamation, liquid hydrolysis, I think is another term, where a combination of water and lye and pressure is used to reduce the body to basically a sludge. That's not what they call it in the promotional materials, but it's kind of like you go into an instant pot. And that is, it does require some energy to do that, but the effects of that or the result of that is like very biodegradable, very, very safe.
8: As my final project in this class, I had to host 4 different death cafes. Each one contained about 5 or 6 of my friends and acquaintances, and we just sit around and talk about death for an hour.
7: Death cafes were started very much part of this philosophy of people need to be comfortable talking about death. They were started by a couple in England. I think it was like the husband had lost his wife and just found that he wanted to be able to talk about stuff, not grief support. He just wanted to be able to talk about death and what he was going through. And there wasn't anybody. And so he started death cafes. And the rules are very, very simple. To call yourself a death cafe, you cannot have an agenda or a speaker, and it's not grief counseling. It's not a support group. And the other rule that I like quite a bit is that you have to have treats.
9: Oh, yeah.
7: I think it's like that's an official rule of it. Like, there has to be treats. So they tend to be very lively discussions, ironically. They tend to be really funny. I think humor is a major human coping mechanism for things that we're not comfortable with. And so I think we laugh a lot at death cafes. And they tend to be very energizing. I've been to several and I always think, oh, I'm not going to hear anything new. And then I always hear something new and I always come up with new things to say. So it's kind of it's an inexhaustible subject.
8: The class I took has not been offered since fall of 2024. But I do encourage you all to have these discussions anyway. You never know what you might learn.
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Radio K, Real College Radio. You just heard Love Blur by Slayer. And before that, we had I'm Not a Punk by The Descendants, Glow Part 2 by The Microphones, and Nina / Field of Cops by Cameron Winter. I wanted to especially shout out that Slayer track. That's one of my favorites off of that album, Half Blood. That one was Love Blur. I love that one very much. And really, this whole album, I especially love the electronic production he incorporates throughout the album, which is also self-produced by him, which I think is super cool. And I really like this new kind of wave of electronic and hyperpop influenced rap music. I think it's super fun. And it all kind of results from the hyperpop craze a few years ago. And I think it's important that a lot of people kind of pay homage to that, because that's where a lot of these newer gen rappers and artists, electronic artists, pull from kind of a lot of their sound. And yeah, I just especially love the production on this album. Slayer is super fun. And yeah, before that, one of my favorite Descendants tracks as well, off of Milo Goes to College, I'm Not a Punk. Just super fun, hardcore pop punk, very influential to the whole pop punk sound as a whole when this came out, early 80s. Super fun, love the Descendants. And yeah, up next we're gonna get into some Vince Staples off of his latest album, Crybaby. This one's titled The Big Bad Wolf, and we'll get right into it right here on Radio K, Real College Radio.

0: I love you, but I love the Lord. More than I love any physical being. I think that's wonderful. But then why can't you bring that same feeling home?
1: I won't be on
0: the I really wish that I could do that.
2: No, I never did it. It was atypical.
0: What makes you think you can do it?
3: I worship for that.
0: Well, he's sinning. A man's foes will be they of his own household. Well, I hardly believe that your own father or mother, a brother or sister would be your enemy. You're gonna call him a liar? No, I'm not calling him a liar. Well, I can do all things through the Lord. He can do it. You saw the way we live and what we did, do you believe? I really don't think so.
2: Let's see, I've lost track.
0: Or that I love any physical being. I think that's wonderful.

yourself, so lower it. Or I love any physical being. I think that's wonderful.

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0: Radio K, Real Vinyl Radio. That's it. You just heard Desmond Dekker and the Aces with 007 Shantytown. Before that was Martha Reeves and the Vandellas with Love is Like a Heat Wave. Then it was the Village People with Macho Man, a live version. And we started this set off with Stevie Wonder and Isn't She Lovely. Wow. Wow. What a set. What a set. What a set of great songs that I love oh so much. I love that Village People record. I'm never going to get enough of it. They just got so many good songs on there.
1: Live and Sleazy.
0: Live and Sleazy.
1: What a name.
0: What a name.
1: Hard to beat that one.
0: Really, really. It's true. It kind of is.
1: I mean, that Stevie Wonder song, that's another one where I feel like it's hard to go wrong. Songs in the Key of Life, like yeah. Just an impenetrable album, that one.
0: It's awesome. It's one of the best.
1: Yeah, isn't it lovely?
0: It's one of the best ever. I will say, though, I did want to play a different Stevie Wonder song, which we didn't Ooh. Have.
1: What was that track?
0: I think it was For Once in My Life. Let me look that up, if that's an actual... Yeah, that is. Yep. For Once in My Life, which is also an album, but I wanted to play the song called For Once in My Life off of For Once in My Life, but we don't have it, so
1: a tragedy. I feel like that's a tragedy all too common run into.
0: It's true.
1: Yeah, I know. I mean, the library is so large, but so many pieces are missing.
0: Mm-hmm.
1: Oh, every shift I feel like I just run into half the songs I was wanting being gone.
0: Yeah,
1: the worst is when they were once there, but now absent. I was just back there. This is DJ Dream Tiger, by the way.
0: Oh, and DJ Contrivance.
1: Yep, right here. Mm-hmm. And I was looking for the last waltz, you know?
0: Oh, yeah.
1: Take a little dance with it, but no. Somebody.
0: Oh,
1: it rests in somebody's collection now.
0: Or it's broken.
1: That's also, yeah, that's a possibility.
0: Because we've got a lot of broken vinyls just scattered around the station. Just, I guess it's like... decoration? I don't really know.
1: Yeah. Maybe it's up on a wall somewhere.
0: Yeah. Hey. Maybe.
1: Yeah.
0: Well, what's coming up next?
1: Oh, what's coming next? You know, it's these astral weeks. We're playing some Van Morrison.
0: Ooh.
1: We're going to have to get to that, but we're going to go from one end of that sort of, you know, whimsical, just frolicking through the meadow feeling of that album to maybe something a little bit harsher by the end, but there'll be a journey there on the two songs in between. Oh, any other spoilers? I don't think so. No, it's got to be a wild ride, and you're going to have to hang on tight for it.
0: That's right, that's right.
1: But honestly, every wild ride has to start suddenly, so let's get right into it here on Radio K.
0: Real.
1: Vinyl.
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1: Ooh.
0: Let's just adjust that mic real quick. Yeah, that was No Means No with Stop It. Oh, that was a hard S into the mic right there. But that was a hard scream from No Means No at the beginning.
1: Oh, yeah.
0: Did you like that?
1: I liked it.
0: Oh, I think we loved it in the studio here. I hope you loved it from the other end of the speaker. Before that, David Bowie, Fame, Young Americans, but that was on a greatest hits collection. Fame, co-written by one dude, but also John Lennon. You know, they were all hanging out in New York. They had their own little rat pack going. Mm. David Bowie, John Lennon,
1: you know,
0: Harry Nilsson.
1: I almost bought a poster at Goodwill that was like a giant poster of the Rat Pack standing in front of like a sign where they were like advertised. I didn't,
0: dude.
1: But because it was like really big, but...
0: Don't we all want our own Rat Pack?
1: That's
0: imagine having a friend group so immortal that we're talking about it right now. And all that you did was go out, drink, you know, you were all musicians, did a little movie together.
1: It could be a Rat Pack happening right now.
0: There could be. There could be. There's always been those random... What is up with a friend group becoming famous? Like the Bright Young Things? You know about the Bright Young Things?
1: I have no idea about the Bright Young Things.
0: No, these were just some socialites way back in the day in England. And they would just, you know, they were just royalty, but the newspapers were all over them. It was front page news when they had a night out romping around the town in merry old England. No, they went the way of wrong, though. Half of them ended up becoming like sympathizers to Hitler, like right before that all happened.
1: They were royal,
0: yeah,
1: I guess.
0: Yeah, no. Bright. I don't know how bright the Bright Young Things were in the end of it, but Echo and the Bunnymen. Mm. What a bright little song that was.
1: Mm-hmm.
0: Ocean Rain off of Ocean Rain.
1: Wow.
0: It's kind of the Echo and the Bunnymen album. I mean, it has the big song, the massive song, but this titular track, I think it eclipses that one for me. I won't even name it. It's the song that shall not be named right now. You'll have to find it on your own if you want to. But one song that I hope you were wanting to find after hearing it, if you hadn't already, was Van Morrison, Astral Weeks, off of Astral Weeks. Yep, that's right, another eponymous one. Oh, what to say about that song that hasn't already been said? Nothing, really. We've got Astral Works on a poster in here. Hey, what do you know about that? That's a little coincidence. That's a universal coincidence there.
1: Yeah.
0: But are there any universal coincidences popping up in this next DJ Contrivance set?
1: Well, there's one funny thing that's going to happen. There's an album we found. What is that? It's theme... hold on.
0: Theme from Shaft.
1: Theme from Shaft with music from... inspired by the music of Shaft.
0: That's like three layers of inspiration.
1: Which is the full album title. So I'm really excited to hear how that sounds, but we actually have to listen to a different song beforehand that has actually been haunting me ever since I started this. It's been in like one of the crates we've got in here. I need new glasses. Capone and...
0: Noriega
1: with Invincible. So I'm excited to hear that.
0: Ooh, I am too. Should we just get right into it?
1: Let's get right into it.
0: Yeah, with all the excitement for this music, I think we just have to put down the needle and spin it right here on Radio K.
1: Real.
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1: the
0: phone end over
1: the
0: you know what I'm saying?
1: The invincible, untouchable, CNN.
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0: 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Kamasi Washington here. 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

0: Yeah, no, I stepped out just for the best part of the, you know, I trimmed around the edge. I ate the crust of the bread, but I didn't get that.
1: Kind of just
0: nice
1: got the gristle
0: and
1: yeah,
0: no.
1: Meat. Yeah.
0: Yeah. Next time. You know, but next I loved what I heard nonetheless. I think just from that instrumental, I got a feeling of the sort of man that John Shaft is.
1: Yeah, well, this is actually, since this is from the new Shaft, the reboot that happened. Technically, this is John Shaft II.
0: Yep.
1: And not the original John Shaft from 1971.
0: Yeah, I don't know what's up with John Shaft 1, but if that theme is for his son, I can only imagine.
1: Yeah, wow. I mean, well, that one I think is for, now that I think about it, this one, that theme was for John Shaft the first, and then there's a remix of it that's
0: passed
1: probably
0: down.
1: For John.
0: Oh, is that the other
1: Shaft
0: one on there
1: the
0: with the great name?
1: I think it's this one is the one.
0: The Razor and Guido Shaft mix?
1: 2000
0: okay.
1: Mix, yeah. Which I understand was the year the movie came out, but it's funny to imagine that it's just like, we went through like 2000 versions of it and that's what we came up with. Anyways.
0: Yeah, anyways, I mean, what's coming next? I'm going to keep it up with, I liked the way that this set was going, so I grabbed a couple in line. We're going to start it with The Devil's Pie from D'Angelo, a little single that we have in here. I opted for the clean rather than raw version, and I mean, that's for a reason, but I've not seen the dirty version called the raw version before. Very interesting wordplay from D'Angelo there. I mean, I'm excited to hear that track on vinyl. I haven't heard any of Voodoo on vinyl before. It's a real tragedy. I wish that we had more than this single, but you know what? We've got the single, and I'm happy for that. But afterwards, oh, this time I will give a second song away. We're going to touch bass with E40. We're going to touch bass with E40. But after that, we're going to run off the field entirely. We're going somewhere else. And that's all that I can tell you about the second half, because I'm keeping it with the Whiplash, you know. Yeah. I'm not gonna stay put. I'm hitting a pivot.
1: No.
0: Yeah.
1: Take our hand
0: exactly
1: and run with us
0: yeah,
1: through the meadow.
0: I mean, when I've got the freedom, you know, why would I stay in the shackles? Come on.
1: Exactly.
0: I'm gonna run in the field. So run in the field with me here on Radio K.
1: Real
0: vinyl.
1: Radio.

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0: Vinyl.
1: Radio.
0: That's right. All vinyl all the time. The Flaming Lips. The Spider Bite song. The Soft Bulletin. The. That's right. It was The Flaming Lips. What a song. What a song. What a band. Don't, you know, I'm not super in love with the newer stuff, but there was a period where The Flaming Lips, oh, just great. Really hard. I mean, like, the music is, it's its own character, definitely. I feel like they have a very distinct sound, especially on this, and then Yoshimi battles the Pink Robots, but the Soft Bulletin, that's got to be the Flaming Lips album for me. But before that, it was She with On a Star off of the single On a Star. Oh, yeah, that's a good single right there. I wish I could find more about this band, but it's a single in the library, and it's a tough band to search after, I'll tell you. I found the song on YouTube, but I couldn't really find much beyond that. If you've got a clue, send it to me, I implore you, please.
1: Yeah.
0: An email or 612-626-4770. I mean, don't be afraid to give a request in there.
1: You have that memorized?
0: Hey, no, I have it on a note.
1: Oh, you wrote it down?
0: Yeah.
1: Oh.
0: I should have just said yes. I had that locked in the steel trap.
1: Well, but, you can also check out the website.
0: Oh, exactly,
1: that's
0: right.
1: That's where the form to fill out if you want to request a song is, or also the phone number if you didn't get that.
0: Oh, yeah. No, I said it once, and that's the only time. Mm-hmm. I give you one opportunity in 2 hours. But please, give me an opportunity. Give us an opportunity to find a recommendation you have, a request you have. Maybe we won't be able to. But, man, we'll give it our best effort. We'll put the best foot forward for you because we love to hear it. But what else did I love to hear? It was E40, Hope I Don't Go Back, with intro, with a re-recorded intro. Hey, that's going the extra mile for a clean track right there. And what a song at that. Oh, the beat is so smooth. I mean, smooth as E40 always is. E40, that influence is finally peeking through. You know, even in the Bruiser Brigade, you definitely have most strongly with Bruiser Wolf. Before, it was already kind of present with Danny Brown. In Backwoods even, you have some stuff there with just like the tonal variation. Like E40 just does whatever with the melody sometimes, and it always seems to work. But what else always works? Well, it's D'Angelo's Voodoo, and we played Devil's Pie off of it. Ooh, give me another slice. It was so good. I love that song, and I loved it on vinyl. You know, that's a full 12-inch with just the one song, but it's got three different versions. But besides it, you know, it's got the raw version, it's got the acapella, and then the raw acapella.
1: Yeah.
0: A couple acapellas. I mean, you know, if I had D'Angelo's voice, I would be asking them to put acapella versions of every song out there. But every song, you know, I want to know, what songs remain for us here,
1: ooh,
0: DJ Contrivance?
1: What songs do remain for us here? I'm doing a little bit of a shift in tone,
0: ooh,
1: a shift in tune,
0: a shift
1: perhaps.
0: In a shift.
1: A shift of a shift. I'm going to start with They Might Be Giants. So sue me. It's Anna Ang. I love Anna Ang. You can try to stop me from playing it, and you won't.
0: You're going to have to break in the studio.
1: Yeah, you'll have to break into the studio, and I don't think you're going to be able to do that.
0: Yeah, I don't know. We're armed and dangerous. We're holed up in here.
1: It's true. It's true.
0: There's a lock on the door.
1: Several locks on the door.
0: Yeah.
1: It's bolted shut. But yeah, that's starting us, and then we'll hear some B-52s, some Delight, some other things.
0: I'm liking the sound of this set.
1: Yeah.
0: And I hope you are too, listener. I mean, I know you are too. Come on, stay with us here. Give us something you want to hear. It's all about right here and now on Radio K.
1: Real.
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0: Radio. You just heard Talking Heads with And She Was. Love that song. I love that song a lot. Before that was Delight with Picnic in the Summertime, which I think is, I don't think it's as good as Groove Is in the Heart, but I think it's perfectly fine. It's a perfectly fine song. I haven't listened to the other remixes of it, which I probably should, because we have a bunch of those on the vinyl, but, you know, maybe some other time. Before that was the B-52s with Summer of Love. Pretty good. Pretty good. The vinyl was a little warped on that one, but,
1: you know, that happens. Yeah. I mean, the warping, it's tough not to find one of your favorite vinyls end up being warped at this closet. I don't know how it happens. Some of them are strange. There's like a little finger bump on Asia by Steely Dan. It's, and you know, maybe a little bump is a bit of an under-exaggeration because it's this big mound that's risen up, unfortunately, all over Black Cow, now unreachable. Terrible. But it didn't even go to the middle of the record. I mean, I don't know. Let me know if you know how that happened. Was it just a hot room, you know, with something pressing into it?
0: I'm just saying, because I feel like the vinyl closet is one of the only places that's, like, consistently air-conditioned.
1: Yeah, yeah.
0: Yeah, what do I know?
1: I don't know. Maybe it was left underneath a radiator.
0: Yeah. When we started that set off with They Might Be Giants and Anna Ng, not technically off of Lincoln. It is a song on Lincoln, the album, but the version we have is a promotional release that, for some reason, is on a full-size record and also has the same song on both sides. So.
1: Yeah, it's the first truly double-sided record I've seen there. You know, two sides of the same coin right there.
0: Mm-hmm. Exactly. If the coin had, like, two sides.
1: Yeah, two of the same side. I mean, this is an anomalous coin, I guess. Yeah, I mean, it's a trick coin.
0: Yeah.
1: You know, this is one that I would bring out to gamble with, this coin.
0: Mm-hmm. Do you think that ever works?
1: I'm picking first.
0: Do you think that ever works?
1: A trick coin?
0: Yeah.
1: I think it works once and then you're in trouble.
0: Yeah.
1: Because it'll land, right? And then if they say, all right, flip it over on your hand, and you flip it over, and it's the same side.
0: Well, but, like, I mean, okay. If you're really thinking about, like, trick coins, then you're going to ask someone to do that immediately. You're going to ask to check the coin instantly. But if you're just like, if you're just flipping a coin and it lands on heads, and then it lands on heads again, and then it lands on heads again, and then it lands on heads, like, you're not going to, you're going to think it's insane for at least eight flips,
1: and then you start getting suspicious.
0: No, wait a second. Yeah. What's going on here?
1: If there's money on the line, how many flips does that go down? I think on the second flip.
0: Probably the second flip.
1: Yeah.
0: I'm throwing the table.
1: But who's out there gambling on coin flips?
0: Nobody should be doing that. Do not do that.
1: That's got to be, I mean, even, I would almost say, like, the slot machine might be better. No, slot machine would not be better. But
0: slot machine is the claw machine of the
1: casino. It might be a bit more. I mean, if you throw away your life savings on the slot machine, people feel empathy. But if you throw away your life savings on the coin flip, I don't know if you're getting the same public reception.
0: No, nobody's feeling bad for you.
1: Yeah, I mean, how many times did that coin have to be flipped?
0: Right, exactly. And did you switch your chances back and forth, or did you keep guessing the same one every time?
1: Then again, I mean, it's like, how many times does that lever have to be pulled and the screen be tapped?
0: They don't even have levers anymore.
1: They don't have levers anymore?
0: It's just buttons. It's just screen buttons.
1: Now it's just people pressing with all five fingers on the screen.
0: Yeah.
1: Man, what have we come to? We can't even get a lever on the slot machine anymore.
0: Good heavy lever that you just...
1: I mean, we're moving away from human action. We're just automating it. You want an AI pulling your lever? No, thank you. No, I'm pulling my own lever, okay? I make my own odds.
0: Real human gambling, all right?
1: Yes. That's what we're doing. I mean...
0: Not here.
1: Yeah.
0: What's coming up next?
1: Next? I don't know. After I hit the slot machine in the break room, I'm probably going to play, maybe a little Pavement. We got a Pavement single. Maybe the earliest Silver Jews will make the rounds here, but it's very lo-fi. It's like before Silver Jews, before... Oh, the name, the band name Silver Jews, that's David Berman.
0: Wow.
1: Ah, man, I love David Behrman, but RIP David Behrman. 2019 gone. Purple Mountains, what a way to close it. But this isn't Purple Mountains. This isn't the last. It's the first. It's the first of many. Yes, when it was still Silver Jews, not Purple Mountains. And this one has secret entrances from members of Pavement. Because, you know, Stephen Malkmus and David Behrman were roommates in college at the old University of Virginia. What a coincidence. You know, we're talking about these coincidences.
0: Yeah.
1: That's quite one coincidence there.
0: That's true. Bit of
1: yeah,
0: a
1: I mean,
0: dink.
1: Truly, imagine, you know, you're Stephen Malkmus and you have David Behrman there. You don't even know it. And I mean, this first EP doesn't really even give away, doesn't really give away the later sound. But so, yeah, I'm going to play it. I've talked myself into it. It was a question at first. But now, get ready for it. This might be the end. We're racing towards the finish line here. I think it is. It's probably the end.
0: Yeah.
1: It's all over now. I mean, I wanted to soften the blow, but it's crushing nonetheless. But I mean, you know, we're laying here together, Giles Corey style, more weight. More weight.
0: More weight.
1: Let's move forward. More weight here on Radio K.
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3: Final
2: Radio. Final vinyl here. We're coming upon. That's right. But what did we hear right before it? Lifter Puller, local group with Prescription Sunglasses off of Slips Backwards. Before that one, as promised, it was Silver Jews, the first EP, Canada, Early Times. You got Stephen Malkmus on there on the guitar. You have Spiral Staircases also, I believe, on that track. And Bob Nastanovich later on that EP. You know, it's the whole crossover between... Yeah. They've always operated in a Venn diagram, or at least they did until David Berman passed away.
3: Yeah.
2: But the first one was Pavement, you know, talking all about them. Trigger Cut, eventually I retitled / Wounded Kite at 17 seconds. But this one, just Trigger Cut, just the single. That's right. What are we closing it off with? Well, there is going to be David Berman on the track, but first, you know, got to give the eulogy, right? Some final words here. Do you have any DJ contrivance?
3: I don't know. I don't think I do. We're going to be co-hosting all of these from now on.
2: That's right.
3: Until DJ Big Country gets back.
2: Oh, yeah.
3: So I guess tune in next week, same time, same place.
2: Always.
3: Same channel. And hear us play more vinyl, you know?
2: For sure. It's always, always vinyl, and there's always going to be more of it.
3: That's right.
2: Never a question there.
3: Mm-hmm.
2: But, you know, maybe you're asking the question of, is this next song going to be worth it? Do I hang on to the station, even though the set is technically over? Well, if I could, you know, sell it to you at all, I wouldn't, because you just have to have faith.
3: Mm-hmm.
2: Have faith, listener, you know, quoting a certain Dutch almost right there, but have faith in this Saturday night coming alive.
3: Morning.
2: You know, well, you Saturday know, there's still morning. Some time for it. This, I'm giving the mantra, you know, I don't know if he ever says the words, but Saturday night, it's all about being alive, and I hope you're feeling it today. I hope you're feeling that life course through you. I hope that the music brought it up and out. You know, maybe it was the They Might Be Giants. Maybe it was the E-40. Maybe it was all the way back, thinking about How She's So Lovely with Stevie Wonder.
3: Yeah.
2: But man, we hit all over the palette today. It's a palette we'll cover every time and get some different shades of in the future. But right now, I think it's another fresh look, another different color. We're across the color wheel here with this one. But I'm going to get out of here with all this synesthesia talk, or maybe that's not even the exact,
3: no,
2: you know.
3: It's kind of what it is.
2: Yeah, it is. Oh, man, look at that. DJ Dream Tiger. Well, the dream is over, okay? It's ending. Ooh. Wake up. Wake up. The pillow
3: Wake
2: is
3: up,
2: calling.
3: Go to
2: work. The alarm is ringing. But first, you've got one more dream to have some bliss in, and then wish you never came out of right here on Radio K.
3: Real.
2: Vinyl.
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0: Radio K, real college radio. You just heard Belly with their song Dusted. And if you're just tuning in, hello everyone. It is 1 p.m., which means it is officially the start of Schoolhouse K. My name is DJ Figs, and every week at this time, I invite a new DJ into the booth with me to explore whatever niche theme they want to explore for 2 hours straight. And this week, I'm very, very excited to introduce our special guest. Drumroll, please.
1: It's me. It's DJ Garbage Girl. I'm here.
0: You're here. Long awaited.
1: Yes.
0: What theme would you like to explore today?
1: So today, if you know me, if you ever listen to my Monday morning show, you know that I love female punk music, femme rock and roll, a lot of Riot Girl stuff. So that's what we're going to be doing today.
0: Yay!
1: I used to do Thursday morning Riot Girl radio, which was super fun I used to do the morning show.
0: It was like my favorite time of the week.
1: It was very well received, so hopefully people listening right now are excited to hear this.
0: Yeah, turn on in, turn it up. Yeah, I'm really excited. I also really like Riot Girl, but I've never done, I feel like, as thorough of a deep dive as it deserves, or not just Riot Girl. We were just talking about how some bands describe themselves as Riot Girl, some prefer other labels as well. So we're trying to be more expansive today.
1: Yeah, it can get kind of confusing, especially since I think I've gotten a lot of like comments before of people kind of talking like, oh, but isn't Riot Girl, you know, like exclusive and isn't it exclusionary to certain people? And I think there has been a history of that in the genre, especially right when it started. Mm. But I think as of recently, it's definitely transformed into something that is more welcoming to everybody. And so when I use the term Riot Girl, I'm definitely not using it in the ways that it has historically been used. And I know that a lot of bands are not even considered Riot Girl. They wouldn't consider themselves Riot Girl. But I just like, I like the sound of it.
0: That's
1: and
0: true.
1: I just like it. Like, but yeah, it's not to be exclusionary because I don't use it that way.
0: Yeah.
1: I feel like it's transformed.
0: Yeah, thank you for that disclaimer. And for anyone listening in, if you have any recommendations, please feel free to email in or call in. You can find that information at radiok.org. Love to hear your recommendations. However, we will be keeping all requests to the theme. So if you have anything else, we'll pass it along to the next DJ.
1: I bet a lot of the stuff that people request, I already have stacked on this table right now.
0: We are prepared. So yeah, what are we going to hear immediately up next, do you think?
1: So right now up next, we're going to hear four bands that I think are pretty underrated in the female-fronted punk and rock and roll scene. I wouldn't say they're like super underground. I mean, some of them are kind of underground, but definitely just underrated. Not as heavy, not as hardcore punk, but still like super, super good and fun. So we're gonna hear the Donnas up first.
0: Ooh, okay. I'm really pumped. I'm really excited. Stick around. 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
1: We're dying for Julia.
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1: Radio.
0: Huge, huge. You just heard Rim Shack by Letters to Cleo, which we were just talking about is Ben Scott's favorite band in Parks and Rec.
1: Yes.
0: Very exciting stuff. Before that, we had Dream Wife with Let's Make Out. And did we start that set with?
1: Oh, before that, we had Screaming Females with Burning Car from their album Rose Mountain. I wish we had their other album. Totally blanking on what it's called right now, but it's like Everything at Once or All at Once or something like that. But that was my favorite Screaming Females album, but that's okay because that song's great too. And we started with the Donnas, Too Bad About Your Girl, from their album Spend the Night, which I love the album cover with the little sleepover slumber party scene.
0: Yes, we were just talking about it, the wood paneling. Mm-hmm. It's too good. I feel like I'm in my grandparents' basement.
1: Yeah.
0: Yeah, very cool. So you were saying these are all like more underrated artists that we just heard, in your opinion?
1: In my opinion, they're underrated, but maybe it's because I'm not super like online all the time looking into like what people say about music. So maybe they have been getting a lot of praise, but I think the most underrated is definitely Letters to Cleo. I never hear anyone talk about that band, and they're one of my favorites. So
0: this is good to know. Yeah, all of those are new to me, which is exciting. I got to listen to everything now.
1: They're super fun. I really, really like all of those bands.
0: Yay!
1: And we got so many requests. Oh my gosh.
0: Yes, guys. Thank you so much for calling in. For those who requested, I think PS Destroy This, unfortunately, we don't have their music. Nor did we have... We didn't have something else.
1: Luna Chicks. It says that we have it, but then it doesn't tell me where the CD is. So it would probably take like 30 minutes to go find it.
0: Yeah.
1: No, it actually would probably take hours because I have no idea where it is. It just says the name of the CD, but we don't know where it is.
0: Unfortunately, fortunately, we have a very large CD collection here at the K, but that means that if we can't find it easily within our system, it's kind of over.
1: It's just for us. Okay, it's somewhere out there.
0: Yeah, but keep the requests coming. We do have some of them coming up because this next set, instead of underrated picks, we are doing the classics.
1: Yeah, we're going to hear like super, super classic, I would say integral staple bands for the genre.
0: Do you have a personal favorite out of the bunch?
1: Out of the four that we're about to play?
0: Mm-hmm.
1: Sleater-Kinney, very near and dear to my heart just because it was one of the first bands that I really got into when I was in high school, like early high school. But I feel like L7 probably is my favorite.
0: This is fair. I'm very partial to Lead to Grey myself. Mm-hmm. I think on my normal Tuesday show, I play them at least once a week.
1: Yeah.
0: Because you gotta, you know?
1: Mm-hmm.
0: But anyway, we're going to be starting it off here with L7 and their song, Wargasm. You're listening. Do you have anything you would like to say?
1: It's a great song.
0: It's going to
1: be amazing.
0: Yeah, turn it up. 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
1: Real.
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2: Yeah, you just heard a very local Riot Girl set. We had Babes in Toyland with He's My Thing. That's off of our Clashed Attitudes mixtape. Clashed Attitudes is the punk specialty show here on Radio K. You should give them a listen. I can't remember exactly when their slot is. I think it's tomorrow.
0: It's tomorrow at a time.
2: Tomorrow at a time. 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You can find the specialty show schedule for all of our shows here at the K.
0: Yes.
2: But before Babes in Toyland, we had Kitten Forever with Famous Friends. You said you got to see Kitten Forever live.
0: I did. I saw them. It's kind of funny because, so I used to go to a summer camp every year that was called Girls Rock and Roll Retreat.
2: Oh my God.
0: And
2: yeah, awesome.
0: I went there for a couple years and then I was a counselor there 1 year. But basically it was like you sign up with the instrument that you play or want to learn how to play. And then they group you with like four other people and you start a band and you have like four days to write two songs with your group. And then you perform. We used to perform at O'Gara's before they closed, which was just like an Irish bar pub place.
2: That is so unbelievable.
0: It was so
2: sick.
0: Cool. So it's like a bunch of like little children like getting up on stage with playing rock and roll. But yeah, so one of the things that they did was like, it was every day we had a local band come in like after lunch and like do a performance for us. Because they're trying to like get us to be inspired by them.
2: Mm-hmm.
0: And so one time we had Kitten Forever and I will never forget that performance. It was so cool. I think I was probably 11 years old and it was
2: holy
0: like
2: cats.
0: So crazy to me. And the coolest thing is that every song they'd all switch positions. They'd all
2: Whoa.
0: Switch instruments. So after they'd play one song, the drummer would get up and move to bass, singer go to guitar, the guitar player would move to the drums. It was crazy. It was so cool. And I remember they had this for their microphone, they had like an old like rotary phone receiver and they were holding it and it was plugged into the amp somehow, and that's how they did their vocals. Like they were like talking on the phone and it made this really cool distorted effect. It was just the coolest thing ever. So yeah.
2: Oh my God, guys, I'm freaking out. That's so awesome. The phone receiver is incredibly iconic.
0: Yeah.
2: I can't imagine having such a killer performance experience at 11.
0: I know. It was just just a child. And
2: yeah.
0: Then before that, we heard Gully Boys with Mother, another local band that I've also seen live dozens of times. Something funny about that, the guitarist in that band used to be a counselor at that camp.
2: Whoa.
0: And was my counselor, and later was I got guitar lessons from them.
2: This is such a sweet thing that exists for our youth.
0: It's so crazy.
2: Keep it going, guys.
0: Yeah. And we started with Scrunchies with Absolute Maximum.
2: Classic.
0: Who's also led by Laura Larson, who is also in Kitten Forever.
2: Everything is always connected, guys.
0: Yes.
2: This is glorious. I hope you also enjoyed the band IDs or the little like...
0: Yeah, we got to flex.
2: Yeah. We appreciate having so many wonderful connections as a radio station with so many local bands. It's such a wonderful privilege to be at such an established part of the Minneapolis music scene, music community. I could get very sappy about it.
0: Mm-hmm.
2: But a part of that wonderful community is the fact that we have so many incredible listeners. And because of that, this next set is all listener requests. Because y'all have been calling that phone off the hook. Thank you so much.
0: Your phone's off the hook.
2: Your phone's off the hook. Hey, call back if you've been around. We're just getting to the top of the hour now, but we'll be around until 3 p.m. We're going to maybe put a cap on listener requests for just a little while, because I know DJ Garbage Girl has some wonderful picks that she wants to show off.
0: I've got at least 8 more CDs here that I want to get through.
2: Yes.
0: And if we still have time, then we'll get through the rest of the requests. But this next set is all going to be everyone's requests.
2: Yes, and they're good requests. We're starting it off with The Breeders and Cannonball, which is an absolute classic.
0: Mm-hmm.
2: We're going to have some Soviets. We're going to have some Lily Liver, which I'm excited about. I don't think I've heard. So yeah, stick around. Keep on listening. This is Radio K.
0: Real.
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2: Radio.
0: Oh, I forgot to say Riot Girl. That's no
1: fun. That's okay. We can switch it up every now and then.
0: You just heard the Soviets with Paranoia Cha-Cha-Cha. Very fabulous. That's actually, it doesn't say so on our little device, but that's off of an album, a compilation album called Rock Against Bush, mm-hmm. which I think is pretty cool.
1: It's a really big, there's a lot of songs on there from a lot of really pretty big names.
0: Big names. Mm-hmm. Before that, we had a not so big name, at least to my understanding. We had Lily Liver, which is a local artist from the 90s. All of these past four songs were listener requests to some capacity. We had to change up a certain track in some cases. But that was her song, Va Va Va Voom, off of I've Got You Right Where You Want Me.
1: Very cool, very cool.
0: Yes.
1: Before that, we had a request for the Slits, and I'm pretty sure they requested a different song, but I wanted to play the song that I like.
0: Overruled.
1: Yeah, so I played, I heard it through the grapevine from Cut.
0: Mm-hmm.
1: We were just learning that there's a documentary about the Slits.
0: Yeah, apparently it's on YouTube. Very interesting, very cool. They claim to be the first female punk band.
1: Yeah, apparently.
0: In the documentary. I don't know if that's the Slits saying that or some person retroactively applying that label to the Slits.
1: Well, I know that they are definitely one of the first. I mean, they're definitely one of the biggest, like, starters of, I don't know, female, being a woman and being in a band. And we started with The Breeders with Cannonball. That was another request.
0: Mm-hmm.
1: Somebody's calling me on my phone.
0: Bring, bring.
1: Leave me alone.
0: I don't know. The Cannonballs I can never sing along to without being, or The Breeders and their song Cannonball, can never sing along without being very dramatic, because I just love the way she says, I'm the last splash.
1: Yeah.
0: It's very funny to me.
1: It is really good.
0: Coming up next, moving away from listener requests into more of DJ Garbage Girl's personal faves.
1: Yes.
0: What can we expect?
1: I feel like this set is going to be more, I don't know. I don't know if it's going to be super cohesive, but it's going to be more grungy, I think.
0: Ooh.
1: A little bit.
0: More grungy. Can you believe it? Is it possible?
1: Yeah.
0: I'm really excited. There's also some of my faves in this one as well, but I'm going to keep it a mystery for listeners. You guys have to stick around to see. For our first song, very excited to hear, Tracy Bonham.
1: Bonham, I think.
0: Bonham.
1: I don't know.
0: And I'm not a waif.
1: Not related to John Bonham.
0: Not related.
1: Yeah.
0: And not a waif. This is Radio K.
1: Real.
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1: Radio. You just heard X-Ray Specs with Oh Bondage Up Yours. That's off of Germ-Free Adolescence. Incredible album.
0: I love that song.
1: Yeah. I was showing DJ Garbage Girl this awesome outfit that polystyrene had back in the day that looks like a tablecloth, and then it has like a big applique plate with like breakfast food on it. I think that's the style we need to bring back personally.
0: I love that.
1: Yes.
0: So cool. Yeah.
1: Before that, we had PJ Harvey, 50 Foot Queenie. I got to see PJ Harvey live when she came here in the fall.
0: What?
1: Yes.
0: What the heck?
1: Yes. She was playing her newer album. I went, actually, it was kind of sad. My parents were going to go together, and then my dad got sick. So no. I went as a replacement for my dad. But it was very lovely for me.
0: Mm-hmm.
1: I got to hear a lot of her new album, which I haven't gone back and listened to a lot. It's a kind of a different vibe from her older stuff. But she did play 50 Foot Queenie, and she also did play Down by the Water, which is my favorite.
0: I love that one.
1: Yeah.
0: Or I really like The Sky Lit Up.
1: Yeah.
0: It's a great one.
1: Yeah. Before PJ Harvey, we had Veruca Salt with
0: Forsythia.
1: Forsythia, yes. Yeah. Off of American Thighs.
0: I love that band. I love that album. So good.
1: So good. We were talking about Willy Wonka and the Chocolate Factory, or Charlie and the Chocolate Factory. Very disturbing movie, but also very wonderful at the same time.
0: Yeah, I feel like, because we were talking about how I've never seen the Johnny Depp version. Mm-hmm. I've only ever seen Gene Wilder one, which was like, I loved that movie when I was younger.
1: Yeah.
0: It's so funny.
1: Yeah, I think Gene Wilder brings a lot of whimsy to the role, whereas Johnny Depp brings a lot of like existential dread.
0: Creepiness.
1: Creepiness, the Bob. Truly interesting.
0: The Bob.
1: Yeah.
0: Evil Bob.
1: Evil Bob.
0: Yeah. I really like this Gene Wilder version when he's like all angry at the end and he's like yelling at him, Good day, sir. Good day, sir.
1: Speaking of that, our first song in that set was Tracy Bonham's I'm Not a Waif, which, has very similar energy, I think.
0: Yeah.
1: I'm not a waif.
0: But I'm so poor. So that's so me.
1: I don't know what qualifies you as a waif.
0: A waif, I'm pretty sure it's like a skinny, pale
1: Victorian child.
0: Orphan, hungry kid, orphan person.
1: Yeah.
0: Who, I think there's lots of different definitions. Yeah, I think that's like the general vibe of it.
1: I just think it should show Tracy Bonham as an antonym. That's all that needs to be known. Coming up next, speaking of Britain, we're going to have Mr. Proper English Man by Skating Polly. I don't know anything about Skating Polly. Do you?
0: They're so cool. I don't know a ton, but I know that I'm pretty sure they're like their siblings or friends or something. And I can't remember if it's the singer, but like one of them is like 12 years old when they like came out with this album.
1: That's so awesome. That reminds me of the Linda Lindas.
0: Mm-hmm.
1: Very similar.
0: Yeah. And they're like going on tour and they're like 13 or something. It's like so crazy.
1: Okay. Well, I'm really excited to hear it. We're going to have them as well as some other classics coming up next here. We're going to be around for another 30 minutes, I think. So are we opening the request line back up or not yet?
0: Let's see. I feel like we might have time for like a couple more songs. But I might want to sneak some extras in there.
1: Okay. Well, hold tight, everybody, but keep tuning in and turning it up. You're listening to Radio K.
0: Real
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1: Radio.
0: You just heard Mannequin.
1: Pussy.
0: With A Gang off of I Got Heaven. Very wonderful. This was a short but sweet set, I guess one could say.
1: Thanks for letting me say it.
0: Oh, yeah, you're welcome. You're welcome. Before that, we had White Lung with Drown with the Monster. That was a new one for me.
1: Very cool. One of my favorite songs.
0: Awesome.
1: So sick.
0: And then we had Sleater Kinney coming around again because they're just so awesome with Don't Think You Wanna.
1: I love that one. And we started with Skating Polly, Mr. Proper English Man. New to me. I had not heard it before.
0: Yes. And that's crazy. We were looking it up. So those, Skating Polly started in 2009 with step siblings. And they were really little. Like one of them was 9 years old, little. Which is crazy. We've been talking a lot about like youth involvement with rock because you personally have experienced so much of that, DJ Garbage Girl.
1: Yeah.
0: But that actually brings me to my question, which is, well, I guess we've kind of talked about how you started listening to Riot Girl, but like what made you pick it for this show today / what do you think keeps you listening to it over so many different eras of your life?
1: That's a really good question. I feel like it's kind of just been so like heavily ingrained in me from going to that summer camp because I mean, so every year at that summer camp we do a Rebel Girl parade.
0: That's awesome.
1: So it's Rebel Girl by Bikini Kill, if you don't know the song. And so we just do this thing where wherever we're having the camp, everybody gets their instruments and like drumsticks and we just like sing it as loud as you can and walk around the building as many times as you can.
0: That's awesome.
1: Yeah. And I feel like I'm just constantly so inspired by like female punk artists and female rock artists that like anytime I go to see any live show, I'm just like, I don't know, anytime I see a girl on stage, I'm just like, oh, I want to be that. Like, I want to be that. So yeah, I feel like, and plus it's just so relatable.
0: Mm-hmm.
1: Most of like, I don't know. I just think that the punk scene in general is so male centered mm-hmm. and male dominated. And so it's very comforting to me to be able to enjoy such a huge, wide variety of artists that are not men
0: mm-hmm.
1: and make pretty, I almost said something I shouldn't say, make pretty cool songs, we'll say that.
0: Right. Yeah. No, I agree with you. I think very similarly, I feel like Riot Girl and just like very, not all of it obviously is based in like rage or anger. But for this specific thing I'm saying, like it is because I feel like growing up, there was a lot of times in my life where I felt like I couldn't express that. And then having these artists be able to just go up on the stage and like shout all of their emotions.
1: Yeah.
0: Was very wonderful for me as a little one.
1: I know, especially like feeling so angry about, you know, sexism, racism, homophobia, whatever it may be, mm-hmm. specifically sexism, and then turning to music to try to express those emotions and to not have yourself represented in the mainstream punk and mainstream angry music, I guess,
0: mm-hmm.
1: is probably why I choose Riot Girl personally for me.
0: Yeah.
1: Not to say that I don't listen to a lot of bands that are not Riot Girl or femme punk, but yeah, I don't know. I think that's why it's extra special to me. It's just a cool, it's a secret club that you can be a part of.
0: Yes, a very secret one. Mm-hmm. Thank you, listeners, for joining us today in our little club. And kind of inadvertently, a perfect segue into this next song, we're going to hear the Linda Lindas, which is another group out of California made of younger artists when they started. Now I believe most of them are in their 20s, but
1: yeah, they were like what, like 13, 14?
0: Yes. And this is their song Racist Sexist Boy. And they performed this for the first time live at the Los Angeles Public Library. And they have a whole little thing in the beginning that explains.
1: Go check out that video if you haven't seen it.
0: Yes. Well, we're not saying that officially.
1: Oh, yep. But you don't have to.
0: I have found that video very wonderful.
1: Yeah.
0: And here is their song right now. I'll turn it up so you can hear their words. But you are listening to Radio K.
1: Real.
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2: 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Eloise and I wrote the song based on that experience.
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0: Riot Girl.
1: Radio. You just heard a lot of stuff. We wanted to end kind of explosively. So rapid fire here. We had Amel and the Sniffers, Security, Vile with Apathy. I think that was live in studio, if I remember correctly. I know they came in. I missed it, but they came in and did an OTR 2 summers ago. Lee T. Gray with What's Your Take on Cassavetes? Dream Nails with Vagina Police, Noisettes, Don't Give Up, and the Linda Lindas with Racist Sexist Boy, live at the LA Public Library.
0: We had so much in that set, so much amazing stuff.
1: Truly and honestly.
0: And I can't really, I don't have time to talk about any of it.
1: Yeah. Unfortunately, it is 3 p.m., which means we are passing off our mics to DJ Dogs Out for Real Emo Radio, which is going to be really exciting. Do you have any final words to say?
0: I would just like to say thank you to DJ Figs for having me on your amazing show. This is one of the coolest new specialty shows that we have right now. I think kind of a never been done before, brand new, exciting era for Radio K.
1: I'm blushing.
0: It's very fun. It's like, it's cool. I think it's definitely probably cool for the listeners to like see how integrated we all are with one another. Just the fact that like everybody here is friends and we're like, yeah, let's do a different genre every week. I think that's super awesome. And I love being able to play all of my screaming women music, so it's my favorite.
1: Well, I'm so grateful you were able to come in. I also love your screaming women music, but more than that, I love our community here at the K, and it brings me so much joy to show the listeners just a little taste of all the fun we get up to around here, but also invite them along for this crazy ride. Thank you again to everyone who submitted listener requests.
0: Yes, requests.
1: Yes. I was going to say, I'm actually not going to be here next week.
0: OMG.
1: But I am planning on vigilantly finding a co-host or a host to cover for me next Saturday. So I cannot tell you what the theme will be next, but I can tell you that you should keep listening here because there is some lovely, I don't mean to spoil it ahead of time, but I see some Deftones coming up. Pretty, some title fight even,
0: yes.
1: Perhaps.
0: And also tune in, if you liked some of the music that I played today, you should tune into my weekly shift, which is Mondays, 9 to 11 a.m.
1: Yes, tap in. And I have, if you're around 9 to 11 a.m. the following day on Tuesdays, you should listen to me.
0: Yeah.
1: But for now, keep on listening to Real Emo Radio. 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

Radio K, Real College Radio. You just heard Gloria by Mineral. Before that, we had Iodine by Pine Grove. Before that, it was In Between by Tidal Fight. And starting off, we had Knife Party by Deftones. There wasn't really any sort of specific theme to my set. I'm alone today in the booth. DJ Esper is not here to join us, unfortunately. It's just me, DJ Dogs, out for today. But yeah, this is just sort of a random set, just of random songs that I have on a list. I know DJ Esper does a better job of certain themes and sort of areas and different eras of artists, but I just sort of picked whatever. But up next, I have some Johnny on the Spot, some Low, Stone Roses, and some Worry Club. So you'll be hearing that next, right here on Radio K, Real College Radio.

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You just heard Same Name by Worry Club, I Wanna Be Adored by The Stone Roses, Lullaby by Low, and Johnny on the Spot by Texas Is the Reason. I didn't really have really much of a plan for that set either. Some of those, I guess, weren't exactly emo songs. They're just sort of maybe sort of fit the vibe more than the actual genre. But yeah, for my next set, it's just sort of an amalgamation of some other things. I have some My Chemical Romance, Front Bottoms, Car Seat Headrest, and Modern Baseball right here on Radio K, Real College Radio.

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You just heard And Beyond by Modern Baseball, Sober to Death by Car Seat Headrest, Be Nice to Me by The Front Bottoms, and Early Sunsets Over Monroeville by My Chemical Romance. Next up, we're going to hear some Sunny Day Real Estate, When the Dust Settles, Mold, and American Football, right here on Radio K, Real Emo College Radio.

Radio K, Real College Radio. You just heard it was Seven by Sunny Day Real Estate. Before that was Blood by When the Dust Settles. Before that was Chopping Mall 2 by Mold. And started off with The Summer Ends by American Football. That was just a random amalgamation of songs, too. I don't really have as well of a put-together theme as DJ Esper does. But up next, we're going to hear some Modest Mouse, some Your Arms Are My Cocoon, some Citizen, and some Orchid right here on Radio K, Real College Radio.

Radio K, Real College Radio. You just heard I Am Nisha by Orchid. Before that was Black and Red by Citizen. Before that was Out of Gas by Modest Mouse. And we started off by Seven by Sunny Day Real Estate. So I didn't really have really much planned out for that set. I was kind of struggling to find more emo songs that I knew. I don't have DJ Esper here to help me. Their knowledge is much more infinite than mine. But up next, we're going to hear some Deftones, some Tidal Fight, Pine Grove, and some Car Seat Headrest. So stay tuned here on Radio K, Real College Radio.

0: I'm gonna need a new basis. No one tells me shit unless I need to hear it.
1: Radio K, Real College Radio. You just heard Bodies by Car Seat Headrest. Before that was Alaska by Pine Grove. Before that was Rose of Sharon by Title Fight. And started off with Digital Bath by Deftones. Up next, we'll be hearing some modern baseball, American football, Texas is the Reason, and the Front Bottoms right here on Radio K, Real Emo College Radio.
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Radio K, Real College Radio. You just heard Lipstick Covered Magnet by the Front Bottoms. Blue Boy by Texas Is the Reason. Before that was Never Meant by American Football. And we start off by Tears Over Beers by Modern Baseball. Up next, I only have a few more minutes left. I don't know if I'll be able to play a full set, but we're going to hear some Hum, some Tiger's Jaw, and some Captain Jazz up next, right here on Radio K, Real College Radio.

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Radio K, real old college radio. You just heard Peter Brown with You Should Do It. Coming right before that, Chic with Le Freak. Right before that, Earth, Wind, and Fire with Boogie Wonderland. And right at the top of the set, Michael Jackson with Don't Stop Till You Get Enough. You're tuned into That 70s Radio, the most, well, it's got to be right now, the most groovingest show on the airwaves. I'm your host, DJ Barnyard, and welcome to Disco / Dance Music Night. Seeing as, let's see, how do I want to, 47 years ago from tomorrow is the infamous, it's the anniversary of the infamous Disco Demolition Night, the MLB promotion for the White Sox at Kaminsky Park on Thursday, July 12th, 1979. Disco Demolition Night is kind of a, I'm not sure how, like, in the grand scheme of things, if it was an impetus for the ending of disco, but it certainly was a major flag in the road, but I still think that it's an important event, especially just given the history and probably the way that we still talk about disco nowadays. So I think it's tonight, let's have not Disco Demolition Night, but let's have Disco Reconstruction Night, because disco, it might be a bit of a product of its time as a genre, but it has gone on to influence various strains of music, even within the 70s, which we'll see a little in the next set I'll get to talk about. But you can think about it with EDM, modern rave culture, dance as a whole. It didn't start with disco, but disco was kind of this, I think, popularization of music made specifically for people to dance to. So I think it's important to talk about it. And we're going to talk about more of Disco Demolition Night, what it means, maybe culturally. You know, we're going to talk about major figures of Disco Demolition Night a little bit. The White Sox, you know, their management at the time. We'll talk about Steve Dahl, the shock jock radio host who's kind of behind it. And just kind of talk about what it means. What? Why would this happen? How could this happen? And what does it mean for the culture at the time? I think that kind of, I think that's an interesting conversation to have. So it's it'll be a fun night. I think it's a little more serious than we've normally had, but I wanted to kind of treat this like the punk show a little bit. Look at various scenes, various strains, and see what dance music kind of was in the 70s. So I hope you're ready for a little bit of history and also a little bit of fun. There's a lot of room for, I'm just going to call them free spaces, because I have like a specific set, and I'll also have like just disco classics. So if you have a classic that you want me to get in and play, hit up the website radiok.org to hit that big blue request a song link, or dial the 612 area code number right below it to get it to me directly. I really want to hear the disco hits you guys love. Maybe even what you didn't love if you grew up in that time period and were sick of disco. But I think it'll be an interesting night. I think it's going to be a lot of fun with Disco Reconstruction Night. So strap yourself in and get ready. What do we have coming up? Well, it wouldn't be That 70s Radio if I had to play my, what I like to call my annoying BS a little bit. Just random. You know, maybe a little off the wall, maybe a little strange. And you can't talk about dance music and how it would impact things without talking about post-punk and new wave and a bit of dance punk in there. So that's what next set's going to focus on. What do we have coming up? We have some Pill, some Public Image Limited. We have some Blondie. We have some Talking Heads. And we have some Gang of Four in there as well. It's going to be a lot of fun. Strap yourself in. Here is Public Image Limited with Swan Lank from their album Second Edition, or Metal Box as you might know it, right here on That 70s Radio on Radio K, real old college radio.

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We often mix multiple songs on top of one another, so no two shifts sound the same. 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

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You just heard Gang of Four with Damaged Goods. Coming right before that, Talking Heads with Cities. Right before that, Blondie with Atomic. And right at the top of the set, Public Image Limited with Swan Lake. You're tuned in to That 70s Radio Disco Reconstruction Night, listening and playing disco hits, things that were influenced by the dance music scene of the mid to late 70s. Strong emphasis on disco, though, given that it's around the time, the closest I can get to Disco Reconstruction Night, or Disco Demolition Night, July 12th, 1979. I just realized that we're talking about disco, and I never really got a chance to define it all that well. It's a genre of dance music, obviously, starting around the mid-60s, obviously, influenced by soul and funk and pop, obviously, you know, all the things. Discotheques, French invention, mainly is what, where things kind of spread out once they came over to the States. Obviously, it's a very homogenous scene, like a homogenous mixture kind of thing. You know, it's all disco, but all these different cultures and people coming together to kind of make this scene what it is. African Americans, Latin Americans, a lot of different people. A lot of different dances were popularized at the time. I'm reading this list on Wikipedia. The bump, the hustle, the continental, the bus stop, and this is the one that interests me the most, the Watergate. If you have ever hit the Watergate in your lifetime at all, let me know. I would love to know how to hit the Watergate. Seems like an interesting move to be able to, you know, imagine being the guy at the party that busts out the Watergate. You know how cool you'd be? That'd be awesome. It'd be super fun. But yeah, that's a very basic runover of disco. There's a lot more I could get into. Very common, you know, bass patterns and rhythms that are associated, but it's a lot of theory for me to talk about, and I'm not good with music theory. I've never been into music theory. But we just heard a bit of fusion stuff there, I'd say, with some Gang of Four, especially Entertainment, very, very early dance punk record, one of my favorite dance punk records, though. I mean, as I'm not super into dance punk, I can't name a lot of people outside of, like, Liquid, and, 3 exclamation points, Chick, also a little bit of LCD Sound System, if you want to see or talk about how the genre has spread over time, but, Entertainment, super great record, a lot of awesome songs on there. Damaged Goods kind of being the one that blew up. I remember seeing that in a jewelry commercial a while ago, and I thought that was really odd, but that's just me. But yeah, Entertainment, super fun. Talking Heads, Fear of Music, also super fun, you know, precursor to Why am I forgetting the name of it? Oh, this is embarrassing. I love that album too. Talking Heads. I feel like it's Raised in Light, but why am I forgetting the name of it? It's not Raised in Light, is it? It's Remain in Light. There it is. Another great one. And then obviously Blondie, you know, taking kind of new wave stuff. And then Public Image Limited, a little closer to the Gang of Four stuff, kind of scratchy guitars, repetitive rhythms, but also good. Also good. We're getting back to some more regular disco now. We got some Andy Gibb in there. We have some Casey and the Sunshine Band, some Odyssey in there as well. But there was a request during that last set for some Frank Zappa. And we're going to see more how kind of popular artists at the time kind of responded to disco. But if you want somebody who was very, let's say, indignant about their about disco, Frank Zappa's is a bit of a hater guy, I guess. So, yeah. Frank Zappa. We're going to start with some Frank Zappa because there was a request. This is Dancing Fool off of 1979's Shake Your Booty.

0: Hey, darling, can I buy you a couple of drinks? Looking for Mr. Goodbar? Here he is. Wait a minute, I've got it. You're an Italian.
1: Huh? You're Jewish?
0: Oh, love your nails. You must be a Libra. Your place or mine?
2: Yes.

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Radio K, real old college radio. You just heard Odyssey with Native New Yorker. Coming right before that, KC and the Sunshine Band with Boogie Shoes. Right before that, Andy Gibb with Shadow Dancing. And right at the top of the set, a request for some Frank Zappa with Dancing Fool. Thank you very much for the request. It's a lot of fun, and it works very well with our disco theme. If you have a request of your own, head on over to RadioK.org and hit the big blue request a song link, or dial the 612 area code to get the request right to me. You're tuned into That 70s Radio. We're doing Disco Reconstruction Night, playing some disco hits, some fun disco songs, talking a little bit about disco history in honor of the upcoming anniversary of Disco Demolition Night. Let's talk more about Disco Demolition Night and the main figure behind it a little bit. Steve Dahl was a Chicago-based shock jock radio host who is the main announcer, I guess you'd say, behind Disco Demolition Night, hired by the White Sox at the time for promotion of the event. He was a local Chicago DJ who originally played for the station down WDAI, which swapped to become a disco station around the end of 1978. He was eventually hired by a rival rock-based radio station, WLUP, and when he got to that station, he kind of took the shock jock role up a little bit, mocking WDAI and disco music as a whole, kind of playing into the firing that he had. But he kind of took up this moniker, the very simple idea of disco sucks, which, you know, is that true? I'd say no. I'm loving disco. Before I took over That 70s Radio, I didn't listen to a lot of disco. It wasn't something I thought about too much, but now I've had the opportunity to play a lot of disco, and I'm liking most of the disco I heard. You know, maybe that's, I don't know what you want to call it, like very consumer-brained of me or something, but if music's good, music's good. If it's catchy, it's catchy. That's all. That's the way I feel. But yeah, very interesting guy, Steve Dahl. He had his army of fans, and I'm looking at a lot of these quotes on a Wikipedia page right now. Dedicated to the eradication of the dreaded musical disease known as disco was a quote from him. That's very man, what would make you care so much? Is it money? It was probably money. But I'm also reading, when Van McCoy died on July 6th, Dahl marked the occasion by destroying one of his records, The Hustle. I like The Hustle on air. What do you even, like, get from that, man? You already bought the record. But yeah, I guess this guy really didn't like disco all that much. But he'd be the guy kind of hired as the face of the White Sox Disco Demolition Night, and we'll talk more about Bill Veeck and a lot of the White Sox management at the time, and I don't know, maybe I can give some opinions on the White Sox, but who knows, but why would this even be needed in the first place? You know, disco's its own separate genre. Well, it was catching on, you know, a lot, as we saw, you know, artists like Frank Zappa were even responding to it, and a lot of popular artists were making their own attempts at disco hits, which we're gonna hear right now in this next set. Actually, who do we have coming up? We have some The Rolling Stones, we have some Sparks, we have some Rod Stewart, as well as some Grateful Dead all in there. They all made their own disco hits. Are they good? Are they bad? It's for you to decide, I guess. I like most of these songs at the very least, but maybe you think differently. Let me know. But yeah, why don't we start off with the Rolling Stones? This is Miss You from their kind of disco-pilled Some Girls right here on That 70s Radio on Radio K, real old college radio.

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or UK real old college radio. You just heard The Grateful Dead with Shakedown Street. Coming before that, Rod Stewart with Do You Think I'm Sexy. Right before that, Sparks with Beat the Clock. And right at the top of the set, The Rolling Stones with Miss You. You're tuned in to That 70s Radio. We're doing Disco Reconstruction Night for the impending 47th anniversary of Disco Demolition Night in Chicago on in Kaminsky Park. We just talked a little bit about Steve Dahl, the shock jock announcer, who played a big part in Disco Demolition Night. Let's talk a bit about the Chicago White Sox organization at the time and why they wanted this at all. So originally, they had a disco night in 1977, WLUP promotion meeting. I'm reading. Bill Veeck, owner at the time, and his son, Mike Veeck, was the promotions director for the White Sox in 79. Bill Veeck was the owner, and he wanted to, he generally used promotions for fan interest. You can always draw more people with a losing team plus bread and circuses than with a losing team, and a long, still silence was a quote from him at the time. Presumably, I guess things haven't changed for the White Sox. I guess they still suck, but you know, that's neither here nor there, I guess. Reading a little more, Dahl would ask if he would be interested in blowing up records. hold on, that's a little crazy, don't you think? Well, you know, I guess whatever attracts people. But yeah, they expected 20,000 people. They were hired enough security for 35,000. It was kind of blown out of the park, pun intended, with a total of 50,000 people attending at the time, which is crazy. You know, that's, I'm not even sure if, well, probably Kaminsky probably could hold 50,000 people. It's just that the White Sox are never good enough to get that many people. But yeah, a lot of disco sucks going around. Explosion in the field. Mike Veeck apparently called this the Woodstock that they never had, referring to the audience, who was, you know, I guess they'd be about 10 years outside of Woodstock at that point. So it's probably, in some ways, true. And but I will say, at the end of the day, no matter how successful or unsuccessful you view this night in, this was a doubleheader night where they played, where the Chicago White Sox played the Detroit Lions, and the Lions beat the White Sox in the first game, and they forfeited to the White Sox forfeited to the Lions, so the Lions won the entire doubleheader while Chicago was at home. That's it's something to say the least. Yeah, those White Sox. Some things never change. You know, even almost 50 years outside, they still lose all the time, don't they? I hope there's not too many White Sox fans in the audience, but if you are a White Sox fan, that's a little unfortunate, to say the least. What do we have coming up? More classics. There was a request for some Candy Staten, so gonna get that in there. It's not the specific song, but it's on another disco compilation, so hopefully it suffices. We got some Cool in the Gang, we got some A Taste of Honey, and we have some Hot Chocolate in there as well. It's looking like we have time for this set and maybe probably another full set. So keep your ears tuned in for more That 70s Radio Disco Reconstruction Night. Here's Candy Staten with Young Hearts Run Free right here on That 70s Radio on Radio K, real old college radio.

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You just heard Hot Chocolate with You, Sexy Thing. Coming right before that, A Taste of Honey with Boogie Oogie Oogie. Right before that, Cool in the Gang with Ladies Night. And right at the top of the set, Candy Staton with Young Hearts Run Free. I want to make two quick public apologies. One, I pronounced the last name of the owner of the White Sox and his son wrong. It's pronounced Vec, not Veek. It's spelled V-E-E-C-K, so I kind of just went with what I thought. And I want to make an apology to White Sox fans, not because I had a sudden change of heart over your team, but because I kept saying that you guys lost to the Lions. The Detroit Lions are the NFL team. The Detroit Tigers are the MLB team. I probably made that mistake more than I'd like to admit, but you guys should not be bullied by someone who can't even get the team name of those that you lost to correct. So I'm so sorry for that. Anyways, what do we have to round three?